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1: ஓம் நம சிவாய். 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Thank you. Om Namah Shivaya.
2: Respected dear family members, my pranams to you. In the last class on Hindu Dharma, we were discussing about the Vedic messages interlinked with the psychologist experiments carried out on the evolution of terrorism in certain religious group, certain sector of the people, and in certain countries. And they came to the conclusion that in which religion, in which section, in which group of people, individual consciousness, social consciousness, and cosmic consciousness contradict each other, conflict each other, there the terrorism evolves, where the people think only my God is correct, you should follow my God. Only my book is correct, you should follow my book. Only my religion is correct, you should also follow my religion. These type of views, visions and thoughts are the basis of terrorism. That's what we explained in the last class. This type of views of telling that only mine is correct is completely absent in Vedas, where individual consciousness, social consciousness and cosmic consciousness, they complement each other, coexist each other, cooperate each other. That is why we say பசியேம சரதம் ஜீவேம சரதம் சர்வே பவந்து சுகினஹ சர்வே சந்து நிராமயா. That's why we say லோகா சமஸ்தா சுகினோ பவந்து and so on. Today we have to explain the scientific temper and science in Vedas. You know, in Ayurveda 40th chapter 9th line, 40th chapter 9th mantra explains that vidyam cha avidyam cha estat veda ubhayam saha avidyaya mrityum teertva vidyaya mrtam ashnati. Vidyam cha avidyam cha, there are two type of veda ubhayam saha, there are two type of knowledge. One eternal experiential spiritual knowledge known as vidya, eternal experiential spiritual knowledge known as vidya. The other one, external experimentable scientific knowledge, avidya. External experimentable scientific knowledge, avidya. Avidyaya mrityam teertva, we should overcome the problems in our life using the scientific knowledge, avidya. And vidyaya mrityam ashnote, using the spiritual knowledge, we should attain the stability of the mind. We should attain immortality. This is the basic of Indian concept, where science and spirituality integrate. And you can see in the 11th line, 11th mantra, it is given, Andham tama pravishanti ye avidyamupasate. Those who are thinking that science can solve all the human problem, they are leading themselves into blinding darkness. Andham tama pravishanti, blinding darkness. Tato bhuya ivate tamo yav vidyayam ridaha. The same thing will happen. Those who think that spirituality can solve all the human problem, so we can very well say that the spirituality is not the answer for all the questions. The science is not the answer for all the questions. So the science and spirituality should go hand in hand according to Veda, Yajurveda, 40th chapter, which is also known as Ishavasya Upanishad. And exactly the same thing told by Albert Einstein, the science without religion and religion without science. One is blind, other is lame. He used the word religion, and in India it is used the spirituality, because we do not have that type of religion here in India. And now another message of Vedas, it tells you that Hiranmayena patrena satyasya vihidam mugam tattvam pushanna bavarna satya dharmaya drashtaye. If you want to see the truth, fact and essence, truth, fact and essence, that is in Sanskrit known as satyam. Satyam is equal to truth, fact and essence. Dharmam is equal to duty, responsibility and privilege. Duty, responsibility and privilege together is known as dharma. So satya dharmaya drashtaye. For knowing the satyam and dharmam, you should go deep into the subject. Hiranmayena patrena satyasya mugham abhihidam. The truth is covered. Truth is covered with a golden cover. Hiranmayena patrena, golden vessel, golden cover is used for covering the satya and dharma. So whatever shining or glittering or the glowing, what you are seeing from outside is only the shining of the cover, not the shining of the truth and duty, responsibility, privilege. Not the shining, not the real knowledge of the satyam and dharma. If you want to know the real satyam and the real dharma, tat tvam pushanna bavarano satya dharmaya drashte. That cover you have to remove. That cover tvam, you, pushan abavarano, with the light of the knowledge, abavarano, remove that. So removing the cover, according to modern science, removing the cover is known as discover. Removing the cover according to modern science is known as discover. In fact, the word discover has come from the 15th mantra of 40th chapter of Yajurveda. So you can see that scientific temper very clearly. Again, you can see in Rigveda, Kim Svetva Namka Vosa Vriksha Aaseda Kadamet Svet Kadaseda Shiksha Sakhipya Havishiswadava Swayam Yajaswa Tanvam Mrda Tanvam Mrdana. You should ask the question, why that plant has, that a tree has come there, how those trees came together and a forest has been created. Kim svid vanam, how that vanam, forest has been created. Ka usa vriksha aasida, how that plant, that a tree came over there. Kadamitvit kadasida, before the forest was formed here, how it existed here. Kadasida, how it got converted like this into a forest and what will happen in the future. Shiksha sakhipya havishiswadava, you should ask, discuss about all these questions with your friends. Sakhibya havishiswadava, then you go deep into the subject. And dhanvamridana, you have to elevate yourself by thinking and acquiring knowledge by asking question. Vishvadas chakshuruta vishvado o mugho vishvado bhagun.

you should search for the answer throughout the world using your eyes. You should watch throughout the world for getting the answer. So, Vishwatas Chakshuhu, Vishwato Mukho, use your brain for analyzing whatever is happening in this world. Vishwato Mukho, Vishwato Bahu, use your hands for going deep into the knowledge. You try to understand each and every one of the material existing on the surface of the earth or in front of you. Use your hands for that. Vishwato Bahu Uda Vishwatas Pada. You travel to the extent possible using your legs for inquiring in search of the knowledge. Tam bahu vishvado mugho vishvado bahu to the vishvadaspat tam bahu bhyam namadi. Then you will understand that one creator has created all these things. You just worship him, fold your hand and do prostration to him. Tam bahubhyam namadi sampadatraihi dhyava prithivi janayandeva eka. All the celestial bodies, including the earth, dhyava prithivi janayan, those who created that, those things, deva eka. The one and only one God created all these things. All other gods and deities are his manifestations. All other gods and deities are the manifestation of that single creator. This is what the Vedas tell you. And other than this, you can see that in Chandokya Upanishad it is mentioned. From Veda, Chandokya Upanishad, it is mentioned, Naka Krandanena Sarvam Karshnaya Samvijnadam Karshnaya Samityeva Satyam. Very important, very interesting message. Naka Krandana means nail cutter. Nail cutter. Suppose you are seeing a nail cutter in front of you. The moment you see a nail cutter, you should understand that there existed a system for making a nail cutter. The production of the manufacture of the, or the making of the nail cutter was known to the people. There it does not end. If nail cutter making is known, then the metal for making nail cutter is also known. So the purification of the metal is known. So the ores of the metals were known. So the metallurgy of the metal was known. And the temperature needed for producing that particular metal and purification of that metal, that was also known. So everything right from the ores till production of the metal and converting the metal into a nail cutter, all the unit operations right from ores identification to production of the nail cutter, these steps were very well known. That is what you should understand from the observation of a nail cutter. So when I say that nail cutter existed 1000 years ago in India, it automatically means that all the processes needed for the production of the metal and the production of the nail cutter were known in India. So Nagakrindanena Sarvam Karshnayasam Vijnatam. Everything about Karshnayasam. Karshnayasam means iron. So everything about iron was known. Karshnayasam ityeva satyam. The truth, fact and essence of the nail cutter is that it is made of iron. So the temperature for the purification of iron, the temperature for the metallurgy of the iron from its ores, these are all known. Like that, when you are going through the Vedic messages, Vedic explanations, not merely taking the one meaning,
It has got three meanings. Every Veda mantra has got adhyatmika sandesha, adibhautika sandesha, adidevada sandesha. Adhyatmika artha, adibhautika artha, adidevada artha. These three meanings are there that you should realize whenever you are chanting a Veda mantra. And now you can see in Yajurveda, the science of arithmetic progression is directly given, not indirectly. Arithmetic progression is directly given in Yajurveda, 18th chapter, you can see. Ekachame, tisraschame, panjachame, saptachame, navachame, ekadachachame, trayodachachame, panjadashachame, saptadashachame, navadashachame, ekavigimshatishtame, trayovigimshatishtame, 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So this is an arithmetic progression. Without my explaining the word meanings, you can understand the meaning. So 2, 4, 6, 8, 10, 12 and so on. It goes on one line. Then 1, 3, 5, 7, 7, 9 and so on. Up to 35, beyond which automatically it goes to 4, 8, 12, 16, 20 and so on. Then it goes up to the world. Vajascha, prasavascha, vijascha, kraduscha, suvascha, murthaja, vyashniyascha, andhyayanascha, amdhyascha, bhuvanascha, bhuvanaschadivadischa. So those who created the whole universe up to that level. So you can see the quantitative numerical tangible numbers are given there. It goes. Similarly, geometric progression is also given. Ekam cha, dasham cha, dasham cha, shatam cha, shatam cha, sahasram cha, sahasram cha, ayudam cha, ayudam cha, prayudam cha, prayudam cha, nyarbhudam cha, arbhudam cha, nyarbhudam cha. When the West was using only 4-digit or 5-digit number, we were using 10 raised to 35 level of number. 10 raised to 35. So the geometrical progression, numerical value utilization in India was so common during the period when Vedas were composed. And similarly, the metals are also mentioned. Sisam Yajurveda, Sisam Chame, Shyamam Chame, Trabush Chame, Urk Chame, Sunrata Chame, Rajadas Chame, Ayam Chame, Swarnam Chame, and like that. Metals are told. When, as I told you, when I was quoting from Chandogya Upanishad, if you are hearing that there existed an nail cutter, then automatically we should come to the knowledge that everything connected with the nail cutter production was known. Similarly, sisam chame, that means about lead, shyamam chame, that means about silver, swarnam chame, about gold, ayas chame, about iron, trabush chame, that is copper alloy. It is known that. So, sisam chame, shyamam chame, trabush chame, urk chame, sudrata chame. Variety of metals. These are all mentioned in Yajurveda, which might have composed during 4000 BC. You know, 4012 October 4th. 4012 October 4th, Adam and Eve were born. Adam and Eve were born 4012 October 4th. But far, far before that, the Vedas were composed. So the story of Adam and Eve, as Vatican Pope said, is a fraud story. Nothing to do with that one. So far before Adam and Eve was born, you can see these Vedas were composed.
சிமிலர்

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Don't worry about what English people said. They always wanted to bring down the historical figure of India after Adam and Eve, because they were all Christians. They never wanted to see anything beyond Adam and Eve. So always they say Vedas were composed 1500 BC or 1000 BC, or Puranas were composed after Jesus Christ. These are all their common way of shouting to see that one Indian knowledge is far after Jesus Christ and like that. That is needed for their ruling India, for denigrating Indians and for belittling Indians and for degrading Indians. That type of explanations were needed during then. But now we can go as per V.S.R. Rao's archaeological evidence, etc., where in Lodhal, Ahmedabad, you can see an industrial estate functioned fully, existed during 3500 BC. World over people accepted it. 3500 BC, industrial estate, still now you can see there if you are going to Lodhal. It's preserved nicely, but archaeological excavation and studies were carried out by Professor V.R. Rao in collaboration with Cambridge University, UK. So, if you go back to the Vedic textbook, you can see that all type of agricultural products, Yavashtame, Mashashtame, Tila. Yavam means barley, Masha means black gram, Tila means gingerly, Yavashtame, Mashashtame, Tilashtame, Mudgashtame, Mudga is horse gram, Mudgashtame, Galvashtame, Goduma, Goduma means wheat, Masurashtame, Masur dal, Saffron dal, Masurashtame, Priyangavashtame, Navashtame, Fenugreek, Menavashtame, that is another type of Fenugreek, mustard, and Nivarashtame, special type of paddy, rice. So many agricultural products have been explained. Why that agricultural products explanation has become important now when I explain it to you? Only thing that many of the agriculturists or the scientists used to say that when all these agricultural products came to India from Africa or some other country, they always label that nothing originally existed in India. Everything came from outside. This is the philosophy followed by Jawaharlal Nehru, his family, and the scientists who supported him and who studied in Cambridge or Oxford. So naturally their thoughts, their DNA has been fabricated according to the Western knowledge, who ruled India, who wanted to rule India for as many centuries as possible. And their philosophy got copied here by the Jawaharlal Nehru University professors and the so-called atheist and the so-called semi-atheist who followed Jawaharlal Nehru through Aryan invasion theory and all type of nonsense. So our knowledge, Yojana.

0: at a speed of 2202 yojana within a period of half nimisha. Now, since you are sending the light from there to earth in such a speed, we do prostration, danda namaskaram to you. So the velocity of the light travels from one spot to other spot, is not really discovered by Sir Isaac Newton, but definitely he has discovered the numerical value that 3 lakh kilometers per second the light travels. But one yojana is estimated according to Aryabhatta as 12.11 kilometer in the publication of released by Indian National Science Academy. They have given this value, and 12.11 kilometer is the quantitative conversion value for one yojana. One nimisha is said to be 1 by 18 second. Now, if you are recalculating these two in 1 by 18 of a second, if 2202 yojana into 12.11 kilometer the light travels, then per second how much will be the speed of light, that you can calculate. So Vedas give you variety of knowledge. I am only selecting minutest part from that. I have selected only minutest part from that one, just to convey you within half an hour the message that the Vedas convey you not only mere the spiritual value or the cosmic God concept, but universal messages meant for elevating the mind, the body, the family relation, the society, and the nation, plus the living beings including nature. And they also give pure science, either mathematics. You can see Brihaspati Pradamam Jayamanam Tishyam Nakshatram Abhisambhava. Brihaspati is the Jupiter planet, and Tishyam Nakshatram is Delta Cangri star. Tishyam Nakshatram, Puyam Nakshatram, Delta Cangri star got occulted with Jupiter, and Jupiter planet just passed over this Delta Cangri. Then this star got evolved as newly born. So Brihaspati Pradamam Jayamanam Tishyam Nakshatram Abhisambhava. This line is from Rigveda 10th Mandala. You can see that this type of planetary knowledge, mathematical knowledge, knowledge about the agricultural product, knowledge about the metals and their alloys, these were all commonly given from that. Even an extension of Rigveda, you can see Dirgha Chadurasrasya Kshanayarajyuhu Parshvamani Tibyanmani Cha Yat Prathak Bhude Kurutastat Ubhayam Karoti. This is the Pythagoras theorem. The diagonal of a rectangle is equal to the square, the diagonal square of a rectangle is equal to the square of the base and altitude, or length and breadth. The sum of the square of the length and breadth of the rectangle. So this is Pythagoras theorem. Like that, so much knowledge existed based on pure science and technology in India. Now, I have given only a superficial knowledge, and I did not go deep into that, because that is only aimed, that much only is aimed at in this preliminary type of lecture. Thank you very much. My pranams.
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Om Namah.

0: 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Philosophical discourses and Periyapuranam lectures in Tamil will be broadcast on Shiva Tattvam. Programs in languages other than Tamil will be broadcast on Shaiva Lahari. As a result of these changes, there will be some adjustments to program timings. We trust that you will kindly accept these schedule changes with understanding and patience. We also request you to encourage your relatives and friends to listen to and benefit from our radio services. ஓம் நம சிவாய்.
1: ஓம் நம சிவாய். டியர் லிசனர்ஸ் ஆஃப் சைவம் டாட் ஆர், தி நெக்ஸ்ட் ப்ரோக்ராம் இஸ் டிவைன் டிஸ்கோர்ஸ். இன் திஸ் யூ ஆர் அபவுட் டு லிசன் ஹைலைட்ஸ் ஆஃப் உபனிஷத்ஸ். த டைட்டில் இஸ் பிரஷ்ன உபனிஷத்ஸ், பிரசன்டட் பை சுவாமி ஜோதிர்மயானந்தா. தேங்க்யூ. ஓம் நம சிவாய்.
2: Let me go through the mantras step by step. Tasmai saho vacha. Mantra 2. Instead of reading the ancient scripture, I'm just giving you the meaning. Ogargya. The rays become unified with the sun at the time of sunset. And with the rising of the sun, they emerge again. In a figurative way, the sage is giving the answer. Just like the rays are as if withdrawn during when the sun sets, setting of the sun is very similar to your going to sleep. The rays are your mind and senses and their functions. They are all withdrawn. And there is a mystic slipping into heart, depth of your heart, just like the sun sets. Having withdrawn the rays, the senses, the mind slips into the heart and as if melts. But with the rising, the sun emerges with the rays. With the rise, you rise, mind emerges along with the senses and the functions. In the same way, these senses become unified with the great God mind. Therefore, one does not hear, see, smell, taste, speak, enjoy, and all the functions. Then they say he sleeps. When all these have become withdrawn, when the rays have all become withdrawn, the sun has gone to sleep. The mind having withdrawn all this as if it has gone to sleep. That state is what we know as sleep. But while going to sleep, during dream, mind and senses separated from the physical body. When we say mind and senses, actually one word, mind. Senses are like its projections. It's like a turtle has limbs. The mind has its projections, senses. That mind exists when you are in dream state. And it is mind that is projecting your dream. In this state, the light of the intellect is dim. Your intellect is not as clear as in your waking state. Just as with the setting of the sun, you begin to see stars, figuratively. In the same way, in the state of, as you are going to sleep, and the mind is in the process of setting, subtle desires begin to reveal themselves. They are like the stars. They not only reveal themselves, they create your dream. Dream is the state between sleep and waking. In Sanskrit, sleep is termed as swapiti. Someone sleeps and it says sa swapiti. Swapiti. Swa means self, and the piti implies he rests in the self. So each time you go to sleep, you are resting in the self. But that resting again is not absolute yet. If you remove ignorance and become enlightened, you will have the same state of deep sleep, but it is a positive counterpart of deep sleep. All things become void, and they are void permanently. In sleep, they become void, but not permanently. As you wake up, you are involved with your problems, with your limitations, with the world of time and space. This point I have given to you before with a simile, that if you put a plastic bag containing water from an ordinary source, water that is polluted, and you seal the bag, put that plastic bag into the Ganges River, clear, sacred, holy. While the bag is in the sacred river, the inner content of the bag communes with the water of the river, becomes absolutely relaxed. That's the state of deep sleep. When you wake up, the bag has been taken out of the river. Seal has not broken. The challenge for you is each time you go to sleep, try to break the seal a little bit. The purpose of life is to break the seal. Go into the same state of leaving behind the entire world, the world of senses, the world of mind, the intellect, the ego. When you leave the world of ego, the seal is broken. But as long as ego is intact, you may go to the deepest level, but you come back. Come back with your ego, and ego is holding on to all the problems, all your karmas, your vasanas, subtle desires, your samskaras, they are all held by your ego. So come back with your ego. When you practice meditation, you do the same thing. You are going into the sleep state. If meditation becomes samadhi, you have gone practically into a deep sleep type of state. If your samadhi is the highest type, you will emerge out of it with seal broken. In that samadhi, the real samadhi that gives you enlightenment, called sahaj samadhi, that seal is broken. You enter into a state like profound sleep, but having entered, you and the God, there is no separation. Their plastic veil has been removed. So that's all this is implied when you study three states of consciousness in the light of Vedanta philosophy. It is a profound topic. Third mantra tells you, simple answer, that when all this moves away, when you go to deep sleep, what remains awake? Fire of prana. That's the answer given by the mantra. Vital forces keep awake. And that gives you a simple understanding that in all your living existence, everything is transient. But prana remains continuous. It moves from one body to another. And if you were to gain insight into prana, what is the source of the prana? Who is the prana of the prana, life of life? The answer is Brahman, the absolute. Just as pranas keep awake constantly, day and night, God keeps awake through your birth, death, and many embodiments. God is a prana of prana. So what you lose is not your innermost self. You lose your illusory self. You go on living through an illusory self. And with death, you lose that illusory self and get into another illusory self. This process goes on until you attain liberation. Illusory self moves away. Mantra 4 gives you some insight into functions of prana. Inhalation and exhalation of breath, two forms of oblations which are distributed by samana. Prana is known by different names according to different functions. Prana that eliminates gross matter, that prana is called apana. The seat of that apana is at the base of your spine. It causes excretory functions. That aspect of prana that causes circulation of blood or of energy of different types, that's called vyana. That's seated in Swadhisthan chakra, next to Muladhar. The third chakra is at your navel, called Manipur chakra. And prana operating at this center is known as samana. Samana has a function of distributing nourishment all over your body. So in the world of physical health, according to Ayurvedic science, or any all medical people will agree, the biggest problem is your digestive problem. And the nucleus of all this digestive secret lies in the navel. And the prana operating at that state is called samana. That means if Manipur chakra is healthy, kundalini is flowing through it, your whole body will feel healthy, extremely healthy. The secret of your health and vitality lies in samana. Inhalation and exhalation of breath, these are two forms of oblations which are distributed by samana. Samana is like creating a kind of ritual sacrifice within you. And in this sacrifice, what you are pouring? Breath, inhalation, exhalation. These breathing process, inhalation, exhalation, is allowing the samana to spread out whatever nourishment you have taken to all over your body. If breathing stops, then that will not happen. A constant sacrifice process goes on. Mind is a sacrificer. Main prana abides in your Anahata chakra, heart center. It is one of the pranas known as principal prana. The prana at the throat is known as Udana. Udana plays a great part. This Udana takes the sacrificer, the mind, every day to the world of Brahman. Simple point to understand. Each time you go to dream, in your dream you are crying out. Very clear language. But people around you, they hear some sound coming out of your throat. Throat is the seat of Udana. In dream you are as if seated in throat center. That's where you are. So whatever you do, it is a throat that expresses it. Every day your mind slips into this center, and thereby the mind experiences a dream. Or it can go to sleep, or it can move away from the physical body and go into another body through death. Udana becomes responsible doing all this. This God, the mind, associated with the soul, experiences its greatness in dream. If you study your dream in a very objective way, then what do you learn from it? You learn from it the marvelous power of your mind. Everything in your dream, it is the mind that has projected it. Nothing is real. But mind has the power to create this entire dream world. So mind, the greatness of mind can be easily understood if you think about what happens in the dream. In dream, he sees what was experienced before as well as what was not experienced. In dream, you may have the dreams of things you have already experienced or things that you never imagined. But the fact is, all, he becomes all. The mind has become all. Go one step further. You are identified with the mind. Really, you have become all in your dream. But though that's the reality, but practical experience, you are most miserable. In dream, if you are experiencing a dream that is thrilling, that's okay. But most times when you are experiencing dream of terror, torture, torment, that experience is extremely real. Even though when you wake up, you realize nothing was real. And that gives you an idea how, in this practical world, experiences of pleasure and pain seem so real. Everyone is trapped by that. You're constantly trying to avoid pain, secure happiness. But just like in dream, if you were to try to secure a pleasant state, that would be extremely impossible. The dream itself is illusory. Likewise, if you want to secure a state of perpetual pleasure, perpetual comfort, the world will not give you. Therefore, the message is wake up. Just like from dream, you must wake up. This is also a long dream. You must wake up. All the teachings are given you to awaken your spiritual potentiality. In deep sleep, the mind is transcended. You move away from your mind, from your intellect. Even your ego is left aside. Just as birds return to the nest wherein they abide, in the same way all these abide in the Supreme Self. This gives you an understanding how from your consciousness of waking state, multiplicity of things arose in your dream and they were restless. When you wake up, all those things as if have become restful. They have entered your waking state. Likewise, in this waking world, everything is restless. But all these abide in the Supreme Self. If you were to wake up, implying if you were to possess unconditioned mind, if you were to attain intuitive intellect, you will not recognize yourself as an individual soul, just like a reflected sun in a jar of water. If it were to raise itself out of the jar, figurative language, if it were to wake up to realize I am the sun, then all its dreams, all its realities, they are all found within the sun. All your desires are fulfilled. Earth, water, fire, air, ether, organs of action, organs of perception, mind, intellect, ego, prana, and all that is upheld by prana, all these rest in the Supreme Self, God, Brahman. Now you are being given about transcending the three states, waking state, dream state, sleep state. This self is the seer, the hearer, smeller, taster, thinker, knower, actor. This intelligent self is the Purusha. Purusha comes from the term that divine self who sleeps in the city. The body-mind complex is described like a city. Deep down, God, Brahman, is as if absolutely untouched. So he is called Purusha. This Purusha is the highest and indestructible. Whoever realizes this self, which is without shadow, without body, without colors, is pure and indestructible, he attains the imperishable self,

0: You realize you are Brahman. All this time you have been veiled by ignorance. And in that attainment, all the dream becomes transcended when you wake up. All the dream has entered in and disappeared. The entire world of multiplicity enters into Brahman and disappears. Having thus realized Brahman, you have realized all that is to be realized, attained all that is to be attained. That's the goal.
1: Gurudev, I have a question. Is being sarcastic a bad thing?
0: Pardon?
1: Is being sarcastic a bad thing?
0: I don't understand it. Is sarcasm bad? If sarcasm doesn't do good to people, then it's bad. It does do good, then it is good. You see a young child besmearing his head with mud, and you play like a monkey, sarcasm, to ridicule the child. And the child, having seen the ridicule, washes away his mud. That is a positive. Sarcasm can be positive if you are doing in a way that it helps someone to correct the mistake. But if it doesn't help, then it simply makes you commit the mistake. Sarcasm goes after you. So anything is good or bad, it all depends upon the purpose behind it and its effectiveness. You can be angry. Is anger good, bad? Depends. There are times when you become a little angry, someone is going to touch fire. And if you speak gentle words, the person will get burnt. So they are using up your raised voice, perfectly commendable. But when you start raising voice over little things and creating disturbance in a peaceful environment, bad. So everything you have to understand according to its, the way it serves a purpose. And if anything that inflates your ego, that's bad. Inflammation is not good.
2: Swamiji, you were saying that this is a dream, a long dream. And you were also saying that when we dream, when we sleep and dream, that we wake up and we realize that everything was not real. So being not real, what could be the purpose? What can be accomplished with this dream or in this dream or as this dream character, just to see through the dream somehow? Just
0: again, must realize that any question, every question has its level. If you are asking the question, what's the purpose of, since the dream is all illusory, then what's the purpose of the dream? I can ask you a question. You pass by through a desert and see a surging river, and then you realize it's a mirage. Now the question, if it is false, why it is shining? That becomes a strange question. If the sky doesn't exist, why is it blue? The question is, mind is giving you a trick. You have to go after the trickster. Therefore, Buddha gave the answer to his disciples who had questions like that. And he said, don't go after all those questions and answers, but go after what can I do to remove ignorance and become enlightened. The episode in the thighs, someone has an arrow pierced the thigh of someone. Some fowler thought he was a bird and discharged an arrow, and his thigh was pierced. And this man, who is dying because of the injury or the arrow being within him, there comes a surgeon, happens to be there. And

0: He wants to take the arrow out. But the man says, please, don't touch me. Tell me who is the person who sent this arrow. To what class does he belong? What was his intention? What type of arrow has he discharged? Is it iron? Is it brass or what? All those questions seem quite rational, but useless. All that you need, you have the surgeon near you. Show the injury and get it healed. There are questions that we need to go on understanding, but ultimately, all this question answer is to lead your mind to turn to God to be enlightened. When you are enlightened, then things become exceedingly clear.
1: Thank you so much.
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4: Dashabahustva Nimisho Neelakanta Umapatihi Vishwarupak Swayam Shreshto Bhalaviro Baloganaham. Dashabahustva Nimisho. Dashabahu. So we saw Shuddha Spatika Sankasham Trinetram Panchavaktrakam Gangadaram Dashabhujam. Dashabhujam. The one who is three-eyed. So every face has three eyes means, so there are totally 5 × 3, 15 eyes. And then 5 faces. Sadhyo Jata Vamadeva Agora. Tatpurusha Ishana Dashabahu. Dashabhujam. Lagunyasam says Dashabhujam. So 10 hands, 10-handed. This form is the secret of all secrets. This form is the highest. This form is the form of Bhagavad Gita too. We'll be seeing that references. One can refer that the Bhagavad Gita video that I have uploaded, 12-minute video in my channel. I have given the detail. So since Dashabahu comes here for Mahadeva in Shiva Sahasranama, I want to run through that reference in Padma Purana Uttarakanda, 175th chapter, the conversation between Lakshmi and Narayana. So I'll keep it short. Narayana says Lakshmi actually asks Narayana on whom you are meditating on. And Narayana says, actually, I am meditating on Mahadeva, Sambashiva, Chandrasekhara. And he goes on to say that this body of mine is illusory, O Lakshmi. But Mahadeva's form alone is eternal, indestructible, imperishable. And I am focusing on that. And then he goes on to describe the chapters in Bhagavad Gita. Shirunushushro, 26th through 29th verse. Uttarakandam, 175th chapter, Padma Purana. Shrunu Shushroni Vakshyami Gitasu Stutimatmanaha Vaktrani Pancha Janihi Panchadhyayan Anukramat. So Panchadhyayan, Pancha Vaktra. Vaktra means face. The 5 faces are the Pancha Adhyaya. The 5 chapters of the first 5 chapters of Bhagavad Gita, O Lakshmi, is the 5 faces of Mahadeva. Going on. Dashadhyaya bhujaschaika udaram dvau padam bhuje. So, Dashadhyaya, the next 10 chapters are described as the 10 hands of Mahadeva. Gangadaram dashabhujam dashabahustva nimisho. 10 hands. Mahadeva is the personality who is having 10 hands. Dashadhyaya bhujaschaika. So, the 10 bhuja means the 10 hands are the next 10 chapters of Bhagavad Gita. And then Eka Udaram, the 16th chapter is the Udara, the stomach of Mahadeva. Dvav Padambuja, the last 2 chapters, 17th and 18th chapter, are the Padambuja, are his lotus feet, O Lakshmi. He says that. And this form is the form of Bhagavad Gita. Just people try to misinterpret Bhagavad Gita. They try to denigrate Mahadeva. They say by saying Krishna was the one who gave Bhagavad Gita, and in the name of No, they try to denigrate and insult Mahadeva. So when the tatparyam of Bhagavad Gita itself is Samba Shiva, and you try to throw away Mahadeva and try to understand Bhagavad Gita, you can never understand it even in crores and crores of years. As Krishna says, Mahadevam vinayomam bhajate shraddaya saha nastitasya vinir moksha samsara janma koti bihi. He is never going to get moksha even in crores and crores of births by casting aside Mahadeva. So this is what is explained. So Dashabahu, so that's the thing I wanted to touch upon. And Dashabahu, Yoga Tattva Upanishad also talks about this. Yoga Yajna Valkya Smriti also talks about the Swarupam of Sadashiva. When talking about Samba Shiva Swarupam, Bindurupam Mahadevam Vyomakasham Sadashivam Shuddhas Patika Sankasham Trinetram Panchavaktrakam. And then it goes on to say that he is crystal white in color, and then having five faces and 10 hands, each face having 3 eyes, and sarvayudai dhritakaram sarva bhushana bhushitam. He is filled with, he is complete in all qualities and characteristics. He has divine qualities and characteristics. Tejoyate rupam kalyanatamam. Ishavasya Upanishad 16th verse says kalyana, the divine qualities and characteristics of Mahadeva are highlighted. And then Umar the Vigraham, he is sharing half of his body with Parashakti. That is the form, that is the highest form that one should contemplate on. So that's the thing. And then Neelakanta, moving on to the next name, Neelakanta Umapatihi. Again, Neelakanta, very specific name. So Neelagriva, Neelakanta almost mean one and the same. So Neelagriva means, the Griva means neck, you know. And Kanta means throat. So blue-throated, blue-necked. So he is glorified in both ways in the Vedas. Neelagriva comes 6 times in Rudram. Asavyo vasarpati neelagrivo vilohitaha namo astu neelagrivaya sagasrakshaya meeduse neelagrivaya shitikantaya.

0: 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शिवसंकल्प सूक्तम. This is authenticated. This has been mentioned by many many acharyas. Just to let you know, many people do not know about this and they pass very derogatory statements about this sooktam. This has been mentioned by many many people in the even some of the Advaitins have mentioned about it. Sayanacharya has given a commentary on this Shiva Sankalpa Sukta. Apart from that, Shrikanta Aradhya and Shripati Pandita Aradhya have mentioned about this Shiva Sankalpa Sukta in their Brahma Sutra Bhashyams. So, Neelakantam, Kailasa Shikarabhasa, very similar attributes that Kaivalya Upanishad describes. Kailasa Shikarabhasa, the one who is residing in Parakailasha, Himavadgiri Kanyakaha, who is eternally with that Himavadgiri Kanyaka, so the daughter of the mountains, Parashakti. Neelakantam, who is blue-throated, and then on account of his drinking the poison and saving the entire universe, including Brahma, Vishnu and Indra. Neelakantam, Trinetramcha, who is three-eyed. So there, Kaivalya Upanishad says Tri Lochanam. Here it says Trinetram. And then we have the Moksha Mantra, that is present in all the Vedas. Trimbakam yajamahe sugandhim pushtivardhanam urvarukum iva bandhanan mrityor mukshi yamamrita at. Trimbakam, who is three-eyed. So Trimbaka can be interpreted in two ways again. One who is three-eyed or the one who is the begetter of three personalities. Brahma, Narayana and Rudra. Two meanings can be. So Triamba, right, who is the Trayambika, Parashakti is called as Trayambika and Mahadeva is called as Trayambaka. So, Neelakanta Umapatihi. Again, we saw how Uma is very specifically referred. Umapati. Namo Hiranya Bhagave, Hiranya Varnaya, Hiranya Rupaya, Hiranya Pataye, Mbika Pataya, Umapataye, Pashupataye, Namo Namaha. Who is Hiranya Varna, who is golden in personality and who is Ambikapati and who is Umapati. Sagasvasrambikaya, Taittiriya Upanishad, sorry, Taittiriya Samhita of the Krishna Yajurvedam, 1st Canto, 8th Chapter, 6th Verse. One who is Ambika Saha, one who is eternally with that Ambika. And here it's Uma Sahayam in Kaivalya Upanishad. And then Uma Pati in Mahanarayana Upanishad. Ambika Pati, Uma Pati. And speaking of this, also I remember the Kena Upanishad, 3rd chapter and 4th chapter, where Umam Haimavatim, it mentions, 3rd chapter, 12th verse mentions Umam Haimavatim. That daughter of Himavan, Uma Devi, comes as Brahma Vidya Devi to teach the knowledge of the supreme reality, Mahadeva, to the ignorant Devas, who were haughty and pride. So that also mentions in the Kena Upanishad. Vishwarupaha. So Vishwarupam. Virupebhyo Vishwarupebhyascha Vo Namo Namo Mahadhyaha Kshullakebhyascha Vo Namo Namo. Comes in the Rudram. Vishwarupa, who is, whose form is this entire universe. And Urdvaretam Virupaksham. Vridakam Satya Mantram also talks about this word Vishwarupa, specifically applying to Mahadeva. And then Swayam Shreshto. Shreshta means he is the supreme. Shreshta means the best of all. Vamadeva Yanamo Yeshta Yanamakshreshta Yanamo. He is the best of all. And then Ganakarta. So Ganakarta means one who actually who is the lord of the ganas, who is the cause, who creates all the ganas. So we see various ganas appear on the earth. They do not take birth, you know. They do not take birth like Vishnu. They appear and disappear. They appear on the earth to establish the Shiva Dharma, and then they go back to Parakailasha. Just like Shrikanta Radhya, who is the avatar, who is the incarnation of Neelalokita Rudra, and then Renuka Radhya also appeared to establish the Shiva Dharma. Shrikanta Radhya, Renuka Radhya, and Shvetacharya, everybody appeared to establish the Shiva Dharma. So Ganakarta, he is the cause of all the Shiva Ganas. Ganadipatyam is mentioned in the Atharva Shiras Upanishad. One who recites the Atharva Shiras Upanishad will get the post of Shiva Gana, will eternally get a chance to serve Mahadeva in Parakailasha, and after that there is no return, there is no birth after that. Ganapatir Digvasa Kama Evacha. Ganapatir, like he is the leader of the Gana. He is the Pati of the Ganas. Digvasa, this is a very interesting name. Digvasa means one who has the directions, you know. Digvasa, Dig means the four directions, north, east, south and west. Vasa means the cloth. So Digambara, Digvasa, so means the his garments. So one who has the four directions as his clothes or as his garments. So that's what Digvasa. Digambaraya Kama Evacha, one who is liked by everyone, who is liked by all. He is liked by everybody. He is liked by Brahma, Vishnu and Indra. He is liked by Parashakti, Kartikeya, Ganapati, Nandishwara, everybody. Mantravit Paramo Mantrak Sarva Bhava Karoharaha. Mantravit Paramo, who is actually the Tatparyam of the all the mantras in the 7 crore mantras in the Vedas. Sapta Kotishu Mantreshu Mantraha Panchaksharo Mahan Brahma Vishnavadihi Deveshu Yata Shambhur Mahattaraha. Comes in the Shiva Mahapurana, also in the Siddhanta Shikamani. Sapta Kotishu Mantreshu, of all the like 7 crore mantras in the Vedas, the exalted mantra is actually Namah Shivaya. Now just like Mahadeva is the supreme when compared to Brahma or Vishnu, Mahadeva is the exalted supreme reality. Brahma and Vishnu cannot equal Mahadeva. Like that, there is not a mantra that is equal to Namah Shivaya in the entire 7 crore mantras in the Vedas. And also, attesting this fact, Rudram says in the 6th Anuvakam, Shlokyaya cha vasanyaya cha namo, Shlokyaya cha. You are that Tatparyam of the Slokas in the Vedas. Vasanyaya cha. Vasanya means actually the end of the Vedas, that is Vedanta, that is Upanishads. You are also the Tatparyam of the Upanishads. Atharvashira, Satarvashika, Kaivalya, Shvetashvatara, Kalagni, Rudra, Jabala, Dashopanishads, Basmajabala, Brihajabala, Mahanarayana, Shiva Sankalpa, Pancha Brahma, all the authentic Upanishads. You are that ultimate Tatparyam of all the Upanishads. Parama Mantraya, you are the personification of the absolute truth. And then Haraha, again this word we saw yesterday. Haraha means the one who steals away, one who steals all the sins that we have done for crores and crores of births, and then he gives liberation. Charam Pradhanam Amritaksharam Haraha, Shvetashvatara Upanishad says. Dandvine Namaha, 108th name, Dandvine. So Dandvine, in the very first verse itself we see in Rudram, Namaste Rudramanyava Uto Tayishave Namaha, Namaste Astu Dandvane Bahubhya Mutate Namaha. Dandva, he has the bow. He has the bow, and he also has the arrow in his hand. He is about to shoot that arrow against his enemies. And this is a beautiful meditation. Rudram has been commented by great acharyas like Abhinava Shankara, Sayanacharya, Palkuriki Somanatha Acharya, and Bhattabhaskara, who is even Purvam to Adi Shankara. So even Bhattabhaskara has given a commentary. But another important person has given a commentary, Kartikeya, our dear Kartikeya. So this comes in the Shivaragasya Itihasam. Kartikeya himself has given a commentary on the entire Rudram. So every Anuvakam he gives a Dhyana Shlokam, and also every verse he explains in detail. So the Dhyana Shlokam that he gives for the first Anuvakam, he says that one should contemplate on the Mahadeva. பக்தானாம் சுகமம் மகா கரஹனம் லோகாதிபத்திய பிரதம் ராஜ்யாம் சானமதாம் பிரசாத சுமுகம் ஸ்ரீ கஷ்யபாராதிதம் யோதாகாரம் உமா சகாயம் அச்சிராத் அச்சிராதா கர்ண கிருஷ்டேஸ்வரம் சாப்பே பாஸ்வதி சந்ததானம் அனீஷம் ருத்ரம் யுவானம் பஜே. ஒன் ஹாஸ் டு மெடிடேட் ஆன் தட் யூத்ஃபுல். He is very youthful. Namashivabhyam nava yavvanabhyam. He is looking, he is the oldest, but he is described as very youthful, looking like a 16-year-old boy. He is actually stringing his bow, about to shoot. He is stringing, he is having the bow and then stringing the thread of the bow until his ears. And he has the arrow ready to shoot his enemies. And this is one of the meditations. This is how you have to meditate on Mahadeva. Along with Uma, Parashakti is placing her hands on the shoulders of the youthful Mahadeva. Uma Sahayam. So this is how we have to meditate. And that's what Kartikeya says in the Rudram commentary, in his Rudram commentary in the first Anuvakam. So that's what is actually Danvine, one who has the bow in his hand, one who carries a bow, one who is ready to destroy the enemies of his dear devotees. One who tries to disturb his devotees, he destroys them. He becomes the enemy of his devotees' enemies. Mahadeva. Kapalavate namaha. Kapalavate, one who has the skull. So basically one who has actually, so usually Brahma is described as having the Ratnamala. Vishnu is described as wearing the Vaijayanti mala. Indra is described as having the Parijata mala. But Mahadeva is described as having the heads of Brahma, Vishnu and Indra as a mala. That's why he is described as Mundamala or Rundamala. Vaktram tan Mundamalayam. Keeping this actually in Karanagamam 8th chapter, 45th verse, Mahadeva is described as having the heads of Brahma and Vishnu as a mala. And then Surupaya. Om Surupaya Namaha. Surupaya. So who is handsome? So he appeared as, Bhikshatana. Most handsome Mahadeva is described as Sundareshwara, Abhirama. Now Abhirama means the most handsome man. Abhirama, Abhirami. Parashakti is described as Abhirami and Mahadeva is described as Abhirama, the supreme, most handsome. Sundareshwara, the lord of beauty. When he appeared in that form, Kalyana Sundara Murti to marry Parvati Mata, everyone got attracted to Paramashiva. So that's why he's called as Surupaya. Tejase. Yo vai rudraksavagap, yo vai rudraksavagavan, yaccha tejas tasmai vai namo namaha. Infinite effulgence, infinite light is coming out of the body of Mahadeva. So tejase, infinite tejas is coming out of the body of Mahadeva. So the tejas is actually just the, describes the omniscience, that is his presence everywhere. But in reality, he is described with a beautiful form. The Vedas and Upanishads describe his form beautifully. And that's why there are places in the Puranas where Vishnu himself says, even the Vedas and Upanishads cannot describe your feet. They are still searching for your feet and I am also searching for your feet. Varshakoti sagasramtu sagasrabdair atanvaham bhaktya sampujitopisha padavano darshitastvaya. I've been searching for your feet for crores and crores of years, O Mahadeva, but I am not able to find. So that form of Mahadeva is described beautifully. So Mahadeva is described as Saguna Brahmam in the Shiva Vishishtadvaita Sampradaya. He has a beautiful form. The Linga represents his Arupatva, Arupa aspect, infiniteness, his infiniteness. But behind that he has a form. Ushnishine, he wears a turban. Ushnishine giricharaya kuluncha naam pataye namo namo. The one who wears a turban. So when he comes to get married to Parvati Mata, he wears a beautiful turban on his head. So this also comes in the Rudram. Suvaktraya, Suvaktraya Namaha, who has a beautiful face. Suvaktraya means who has a good face, who has a handsome face, beautiful face. Harikeshaya Namaha, Harikeshaya Upavitine Pushtanam Pataye Namo Namo, who has a black hair. Harikesha comes in the Rudram also.
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1: We can take up some names and then I'll be explaining connecting that with the Veda Vedantic import.

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When Parvati Mata was actually asked by the sages, why don't you, you know, why are you, what makes you to get attracted to Lord Shiva? Why don't you get married to Agni or Indra or Shripati, that is Vishnu or Brahma is also there. They are more attractive when compared to Lord Shiva. Why don't you get married to them? And then Parashakti replies, Brahma, Vishnu, Indra, Munayor, Janma, Mrityu, Jaraditaha. So, the personalities that you talk about, oh, the rishis, Brahma, Vishnu, Indra, are bound by, and also the munis, and also you rishis, she also includes the rishis, Janma, Mrityu, Jaraditaha. You are bound by birth, old age, disease, and death. All the personalities, including Brahma, Narayana, and Indra, are bound by birth, old age, disease, and death. Whereas I want to get married to the eternal, imperishable, one who doesn't have birth, Ajaya Mano Bahuda Vijayate, who is eternal, who is everlasting, who has been present at any time. And that is Lord Shiva alone. And even these personalities get Aishwaryam. Aishwarya comes from the root word, Ishwara. These personalities get Aishwaryam from Lord Shiva alone. Brahma, Vishnu and Indra get Aishwaryam from Lord Shiva alone. Another place in the Padma Purana, Patala Kanda, 108th chapter, 70th verse. So there it says the age of Brahma and Vishnu is described. So Brahma's age is described as actually the four inhalings of Vishnu. Okay, so does Vishnu have an age? Yes. So that's what the 70th verse says. Chatur nishvasa matrena Vishnor ayur udahrutam. Chatur nishvasa, four inhalings of Maheshwara, is the entire Vishnor ayur. Ayu means life, and Vishnor, the ayur udahrutam. So the four inhalings of Maheshwara is the entire life of Vishnu. So one Vishnu comes and goes for every four inhalings of Mahadeva or Sambar Shiva. So I quoted these things because Sthiraha, the very first word itself says Sthiraha, who is perennial, who is everlasting. There was none before him, and he has been there during the past, present and future. There was none before him. There was nothing purvam to Mahadeva. Purvajaya cha parajaya cha, Rudram says. So he is everlasting, eternal. He alone is eternal. Paramashiva, when we say Paramashiva, Parashakti also comes. Parashakti and Paramashiva are eternal. Not Brahma, Vishnu or Indra. Stanuhu. Stanu. The next name actually, who is the axis? Who is the axis of the entire universe? Stanu means immovable. Arunachala. This reminds me of Arunachala. Achala means mountain. Arunachala. Mahadeva appeared as an Agni Stambha in the Kshetram of Arunachala to destroy the ego of Brahma and Vishnu when they were fighting in ignorance on supremacy. He appeared as an Agni Stambha, and Brahma went in search of the beginning of Lord Shiva, and Vishnu went in search of the end of Mahadeva. They were not able to find. So immovable. He appeared as an immovable Agni Stambha. That's what Stanu means, who is the axis of the world. So the Kartik month is also coming up in November, Margashirsha. That's when Mahadeva appeared as an Agni Stambha in Tiruvannamalai, and then he crushed the ego of Brahma and Vishnu. So they usually show the Deepam in the TV, and you know, flocks and flocks of people. Now it is COVID, but usually like around like they will not be able to manage the crowd in Tiruvannamalai during the month of Kartik. And then Prabhu, very interesting word. Third name of Lord Shiva is Prabhu. Prabhu is actually comes in the various Upanishads. Shvetashvatara Upanishad, Mahanarayana Upanishad, Kaivalya Upanishad, Umasahayam, Parameshwaram, Prabhum. Brihadjabala Upanishad, Trinetram, Trigunadaram, Trayanam, Janakam, Prabhum.
Smaran Namashivayeti Lalateta Tripundrakam. Prabhu means the Supreme Lord, the Lord of the universe. So very specific word used in the Kashvetashvatara Upanishad says, Sarvendriya Gunabhasam, Sarvendriya Vivarjitam, Sarvasya Prabhum Ishanam. The ultimate ruler who is also the Lord of the universe is present in the heart of all the living entities. Mahanarayana Upanishad, Angushta Matraha, Purusho Angushtam Cha Samashritaha, Ishaha Sarvasya Jagataha, Prabhuhu Prinato Vishwabuk. Angushta Matraha, he is present in the, which means that he is present in the size of the thumb, in the heart of all the living entities. Ishaha Sarvasya Jagataha, Prabhu means the Lord. So this word is used very often for Lord Shiva in the Upanishads. And then Prabhu, Bhima. Bhima. Ugraya cha Bhimaya cha namo, Agre vadaya cha dure vadaya cha namo. Eighth anuvakam. Bhima, Ugra. He is fierce. When Mahadeva's partial Amsha, Veerabhadra and Kalabhairava, they are fierce in forms. He is fierce towards the people who disturb his devotees. Mahadeva is fierce towards people who disturb his devotees. But Mahadeva is also has a Saumya Rupa. For example, he appeared as Sharabha, very fierce form. Even Narasimha could not withstand that. To destroy the Ahankara of Narasimha, he appeared as Sharabha in that fierce form. Pravaro varado varaha. Pravaro. Pravara means one who is very, very special. Because, why he is special? Sarva bhutastam atmanam sarva bhutani cha atmani sampashyan brahma paramam yati nanyena hetuna. So he is present. Sarva bhutastam atmanam, Kaivali Upanishad says. So he is present in the heart of all the living entities. Sarva bhutani cha atmani. At the same time, all the living entities are present as his part and parcels. So that's what. And then he has a relationship. Every Jivatma has an eternal relationship with that Paramatma. That is Samba Shiva. So that's why he is very, very special. Varado Varaha. Varado. Who gives boons. Who is ready to give any boon that a Jiva wants. Even if the Jivatma wants actually to attain the post of Brahma, Vishnu or Indra, Mahadeva is ready to give that. He comes to Nandi and asks, oh Nandi, what do you want? Do you want, 213th chapter of Varaha Puranam says that, do you want actually the Aishwaryam or do you want Swarga or do you want the Ashtasiddhi and also do you want Brahma, do you want to become Brahma or Vishnu or Indra? Brahmatvam, Lokapalatvam, Shakratvam. 213th chapter of the Varaha Purana. So he says that. And likewise he says the same things to Upamanyu and also Andaka in many, many places. So he is ready to give any boon that the Jiva wants. But at the end of the day, the only thing is that is eternal is Mahadeva. If you ask for anything else that is perishable, there is no point at the end of the day. There is no point. So one should aspire only to attain the feet of Mahadeva. Varaha. Varaha means one who is spread everywhere. One who spreads. One who is all-pervading. Sarvo vai rudrastasmai rudraya namo astu. The Vedanta says. And then Sarvatma. The next name is Sarvatma. So Sarvatma means one who is Atma. Sarva means everything. And the Atma means the soul of every being. Sarvatma. So, the Antaryami, he is described as the Antaratma of the entire universe and also the Antaratma of all the Jivas. You have seen that. Angushta Matraha Purushantaratma Sadajananam Hridaye Sannivishtaha Hridamanisha Manasabiklipto Ya Etat Vidramritaste Bhavanti. He resides in the size of a thumb in the heart of all the living entities and also he is in the heart of the Devas too. Deva.

Ninth Anuvakam of Rudram ends by saying, Devanagam Hridaya. He is in the heart of all the living and he is in the heart of all the Devas too. Stokishrutam Gartasadam Yuvanam Riganna Bhimamupahatna Mugram Radacharitre Rudrastavano Anyante Asminivapantu Senaham. He resides in the recess of the heart of all the living entities. And also he is described as Patim Vishvasyatmeshwaragam. Is present in the Upanishads. So we saw he is very special, right? So that's one of the names, Pravaro. Pravaro means he is very special because he is the Lord of the universe and he has relationship with every Jivatma. So Sarvatma, who is the soul of every being. And also, it also describes, the Upanishads go on to describe, where does he reside actually? Padmakosha pratikashakam hridayam chapyato mukam ato nishtyavidasyante nabhya mubaritishtati. Nabhya, ato nishtya, nishtya means larynx, below the larynx, and nabhya mubaritishtati, he is above the navel and below the larynx, he is present in that place, near the heart. Jwalamala kulambati, very beautifully it describes. We'll be seeing, I'm going to relate that, you know, how is he present in the heart of all the living entities with another name that is present, that is going to come. Sarvatma. So he is present as the soul of the universe. Vishvatma. He is also present as the soul of the universe and also he is present as the soul of every being and also the devas like Brahma, Narayana and Indra. Sarva Vikyata. Who is famous everywhere. So the reason is that, he is the giver of Aishwarya. He is the supreme reality, that is one thing. And also he is described as the giver of Aishwarya to everybody, including the Devas. Rigvedam, 5th canto, 3rd chapter, 3rd verse says, Tavashriye maruto marjayanta rudrayate janima charuchitram padam yad vishnor upamam nidayi tenapasi guhyam namagonam. As we have discussed many times, every Vedic verse should be understood with a supporting fact from the Smritis. So, for this verse basically says, Vishnu acquired Vaikuntha, the post of being Vishnu, by engaging in Shiva Bhakti. And the Upabrahmanam for this is present in the Parashara Upapuranam, 16th chapter, 14, 15 and 16 verses. 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So that's why Sarva Vikyata means he is he is famous everywhere. He is the most famous. He is the giver of Aishwarya to everybody. He also gives Aishwarya to Kubera. Right? And then Sarva Vikyata Sarva Sarva Karo Bhavaha Sarva. The next name, 10th name, Sarvo Vai Rudrastasmai Rudraya Namo Asto Purusho Vai Rudrasanmaho Namo Namaha. Sarvo Vai Rudraha. Mahadeva is present as everything. Purusho Vai Rudraha. With this only, the Purusha Suktam states, Purusha evedagam sarvam. So the Veda Purusha is present as everything. So who is that Veda Purusha? Who is that Sarva? Who is actually present as everything? That's what the answer comes. The Upanishad itself gives the answer. Purusho vai rudraha, sarvo vai rudraha. So like it is stated as A is equal to C in Purusha Suktam. And then Mahanarayana Upanishads states that who is that personality who is present as everything and who is present, who is actually that Veda Purusha. So A is equal to B, that is Purusho Vai Rudraha. B is equal to C is Sarvo Vai Rudraha. So from this we can understand that Mahadeva is that supreme Purusha and the Tatparyam of Purusha Suktam, and also who is present as everything. So Sarvak,
That's what it says. So he is present as everything, and also he is present beyond the universe. Vishwadipo. Yo devanam prabhavaschodbhavascha vishwadipo rudro maharshihi. He's present in Parakailasha. Eternally being served by millions and millions of jivatmas, mukta jivas. Sarvakaro bhavah. Sarvakaro, the next name. Sarvakaro, the one who does all actions. So sarvakaro, karya means action. So he is the doer of 5 actions. We know that creation, maintenance, destruction, putting the jivas into illusion. And then giving grace, liberation. Pancha krityaniyantaram, pancha brahmatmakam brigat, pancha brahmopasamharam krutva svatmani samsthitaha. Pancha brahmopanishad. So he is the doer of 5 actions. And then after doing the 5 actions, he alone exists. Krutva svatmani samsthitaha. He alone who exists even after engaging in doing all those 5 actions. After destruction, he only exists. And then there is another reference. Katarudra Upanishad, which is also one of the oldest Upanishads, quoted by even Adi Shankara in his one of the Bhashyams. So Katarudra Upanishad says, Pancha Krityeshwara. These attributes actually, the 5 activities, Pancha Kritya Ishwara, the Lord. Ishwara means the Lord of 5 actions. You are the Lord of 5 actions. Oh Mahadeva, Katarudra Upanishad. Katarudra Upanishad says, states that. So that is about Sarvakaro. And then Bhavaha Namo Bhavaya cha Rudraya cha Namaksharvaya cha Pashupataye cha Namo. Bhava, Puftanuvakam of Rudram, starts off by saying Bhava, who is the cause of creation. That 4 names itself talks about, again, since I talked about the 5 activities, the Puftanuvakam of Rudram, the first 4 names itself describe about the 5 activities of Lord Shiva. Bhavaya cha Rudraya cha. Rudra means one who removes all the sorrows, one who is the giver of, you know, liberation. Sharvaya cha. Sharma means the destroyer, destruction. Pashupataye. So Pashupati also can be understood as putting, that is Tirobhavam. Also it is actually, he is the protector of all the Pashus. So creation, maintenance, destruction, putting the jivas into illusion and giving grace. All these 5 activities are covered in these 4 names, first 4 names of the Fifth Anuvakam of Rudram. So it starts off with Bhava. So Bhava means who is the source of everything and cause of creation. Who is the Mula? Mula means the cause, ultimate cause. He doesn't have a cause. Karanam, karananam, jyata, karanam tu jyayaha. The cause of all causes should be meditated upon. That is Mahadeva alone. Atharva Shika Upanishad states that. And then Bhava reminds me of another thing. Sadhyo jatam prapadhyami sadhyo jata yavai namo namaha bhave bhave nati bhave bhavasvamam bhavod bhavaya namaha. Sadhyo jata mantra says that. Sadhyo jata is the mukha, one of the faces of Lord Shiva. Sadhyo jata vamadeva agora tatpurusha ishana. So the Upanishad glorifies sadhyo jata and it says bhave bhave nati bhave. Now bhava means actually the creation, right? The cause of creation. Mahadeva is the cause of creation. So, don't create me again. Don't put me into this repeated cycles of birth and death again, O Mahadeva. Nati bhave. Nati. Nati means don't. Don't put me into this samsara. Bhavasyamam bhavod bhavaya namaha. O Bhava, don't put me into repeated cycles of birth and death. So, it's like we can understand. Yeah. O Bhava, don't put me into into Bhava. So like Bhava means another name of Lord Shiva. Another meaning is that Bhava means actually the Bhavasagaram. So don't put me into

0: www.spiritualdiscourse.org. The next program is Spiritual Discourse. In this, you are about to listen Kawai Hindu Lectures. The titles are Hindu Culture, Solution to Emotional Problem, presented by Sri Shivaya Bodhinatha Velayatha Swami. Thank you. Om Namah Shivaya.
1: Today's lesson of the day, the Dancing with Shiva part, which is on good conduct. So part of Gurudeva's Bhasya is saying just what we're saying here. The Hindu fosters humility and shuns arrogance, seeks to assist, never to hinder, finds good in others, and forgets their faults. Isn't that a beautiful summary of what we were saying so far? I'll read that again. The Hindu fosters humility and shuns arrogance, seeks to assist, never to hinder, finds good in others, and forgets their faults. So seeks to assist, never to hinder, is just another way of saying what we said back here. Want to interact with every person in the spirit of encouraging that person to raise their consciousness. If we want to help someone, encourage them to raise their consciousness, no matter who they are, no matter how they treat us, no matter how they treat others. That's a spiritual person. So there's a nice story on that. Story from a trip many years ago, I don't know how many years ago, to Russia. What was that, about 6 years ago, 5 years ago? Anyone remember? 5 or 6 years ago. We went to Moscow with one other monk. And for the release of the Russian translation of Dancing with Shiva. Wonderful accomplishment to have Gurudeva's books in Russian. One of the interesting aspects of Russia is they don't have very many books. In the U.S. we have too many books. You know, we're deluged with books. More books than we can possibly read, and a lot of them aren't that good because they have to rush them out every month, you know, new books. Russia doesn't have that problem. How many books are there in Russian on Hinduism? Well, maybe we were the fifth one or something. Maybe there's six now, 5 years later. They don't print a lot of books in Russia on these kinds of topics. So it was a big event, getting a new book on Hinduism in the Russian language. And so we went there for that, and we were a guest of an organization called the Tantra Sangha, which was a Shakta group. And the Swami is a very learned person and actually helped translate part of Dancing with Shiva and really loved the lexicon. In fact, he had the chart from the back of the book with the seven lokas, the 14 chakras, this and that. You know, it's a beautiful chart. He had it up on his bulletin board in the hallway. So he really appreciated the insightfulness of Gurudeva's teachings in Dancing with Shiva. So we spent a few days visiting his sangham, and on one day, he took us across Moscow. Moscow is absolutely huge. We were in the subway, and I went across Moscow and visited ISKCON, Krishna Consciousness, the ISKCON Moscow Center. Met a few of the leaders there, the head of the center, and some of the swamis and some of the brahmachari and brahmacharinis, and had a nice talk about what they were doing, and they were all out of jail. Some of them went to jail for a number of years. And definitely, Russian treatment of, they call them minority religions, has not been favorable. So we had a nice meeting, but you could tell there was some competitiveness between the two groups, the Tantra Sangha and the ISKCON group. So we had a book launching, and I gave a talk in English, and it was translated because almost everyone there didn't speak English. So it was translated into Russian. And at that event, the ISKCON head of the center was there. And so the translator who was supposed to translate

was sick, had a flu, couldn't come, and so they had a substitute who wasn't as good at translating philosophical terms and ideas. It's much more complicated than just normal travel-oriented translation. So he made a mistake, and the Ishkan leader smiled and laughed a little bit. He was so happy that the Tantra Sangha presentation had a mistake. He couldn't restrain his happiness. Oh, they made a mistake. This is great. You know. So that really impressed me. It was the opposite of Hindu solidarity, which is our point of view. You know, we want, you know, every Hindu group to flourish. And we don't feel a sense of competition because every Hindu group is unique. You know, Ishkan is Vaishnavism. Tantra Sangha was Saktism. They don't have anything in common. You know, people will be drawn to one or the other based upon their own nature. So, I mean, they're not in competition. They're not both Vaishnava groups. You know, they shouldn't feel, shouldn't laugh at one another's mistakes. So anyway, that really stuck in my mind, and that spirit of being happy when other people falter. You know, here we are taking joy in the fact that someone has made a mistake, someone has failed, someone is not doing well, is making us happy. Isn't that strange? You know? But it is a consciousness that some people have. They don't have it toward everyone. They're very selective. You know, it's their enemies or the people they don't like or their competitors or something. You know, there's some label on these people which makes them different. And therefore, it's okay to laugh when they make mistakes. It's okay to take joy when they fail. But of course, that's not what Gurudev is teaching. You know, it doesn't say help your friends. No, it says help everyone. The Hindu fosters humility and shuns arrogance, seeks to assist. It's not qualified. It doesn't say your friends or the people you like or this, but it means everybody. Even the people who don't like you. Seeks to assist, never to hinder. Finds good in others and forgets their faults. So that's the subject we're exploring, this kind of human weakness which deviates from that in some circumstances. And of course, it can be based on a number of factors. In the situation we were talking about, it is based upon a sense of competition. It's like two businesses almost, Ishkan and the Tantra Sangha. At least from Ishkan's point of view, they were in competition. So they were competitors, like in a business sense, and they wanted to do better, and if their competitors faltered, that was great. But of course, religious groups shouldn't be like that. They're not a business. And on a personal level, you know, when we find ourselves feeling happy that someone made a mistake, faltered or something, why would that be? You know, someone we know, someone we work with, makes a mistake, falters. And we feel good about it. Why would we have that reaction? Because we're jealous in some way. We feel inferior to that person in some way. We have a low sense of self-esteem. Otherwise, we would never have that reaction. Somehow, we look at that person as being better than us. And if they make a mistake, that makes us better, right? It's an easier way. If we can knock someone down and stay the same, then we've improved our relationship with them, right? Instead of ourselves becoming taller, which requires work, we try and make them shorter. And then we'll be taller, finally, if we can make them shorter enough. So it's that interesting attitude. You know, we criticize someone, we backbite them, you know, we talk badly about them, remember everything they did wrong, remember all their faults. They keep shrinking in our mind. It's time we do that. They're a little bit shorter. And eventually, because we're standing still, we'll be taller than them, and our self-esteem will go up. Gee, I'm better than that person. They made so many mistakes. I remember them all. But of course, that's not helping someone, right? That's hindering them. Even speaking negatively about a person, we're sending negative force, we're sending negative thought forms
toward that person. So that's a subtle karma we're creating. We're hurting them. We're violating ahimsa, which is thought, word, and deed. So this is word we're talking about and thought. But it's a violation of ahimsa when we speak critically of people when there's no purpose in doing it. If we're speaking critically of someone to help them improve, that's okay. If we're really a compassionate person or a teacher or their parent or something or their supervisor at work and we're being critical of someone because we want them to improve and do better, that's one thing. But if we're being critical of someone because we're delighting in finding faults with them, you know, that's not acceptable. That's not following this idea of helping everyone. We're hindering them by our negative words and our negative thoughts about them. So that's the subject we're developing. As I say, it's not completely done, but interesting stories, right? Interesting advice column we have going. And we'll develop it some more in future talks. Have a wonderful phase. Well, it was a beautiful Namakarana. Shaila Pushpa Sindhan. Perhaps we were waiting for Gurudeva's Murti to be present. Must be. Postpone the ceremony. Must be for that. So this is our Jivana Ritau, our Living with Shiva season of the year for 4 months. So I was giving that some thought, Living with Shiva, Hinduism's contemporary culture. So I thought I'd just say a few words on culture this morning. To show some of Gurudeva's central thoughts on culture, there's one page in Living with Shiva, which has 5 sutras, of course, and they're all on cultural accomplishments. So we'll read that first. All my devotees are encouraged to learn a skill requiring the use of their hands, such as pottery, sewing, weaving, painting, gardening, baking, or the building arts, to manifest creative benefits for family and community. Next one. All my devotees are encouraged to perfect a cultural accomplishment, be it a form of art, singing, drama, dance, or a musical instrument of Siva's ensemble, veena, mridangam, tambura, cymbals, and bamboo flute. Om. All my devotees are encouraged to embrace Sanskrit as their language of ritual worship, Shum Chief as their language of meditation, and the Chief script for offering prayers to the Devas through the sacred home of fire. Om. All my devotees are encouraged to use the South Indian lunar calendar as a daily guide to auspicious planning for travel, business, innovation, ceremony, and major life events. Our year begins with the month of Aries. Om. All my devotees are encouraged to adopt the gestures, attitudes, customs, ways of worship, dress, and refinements of Tamil Saiva protocol. They learn by living and studying with traditional Shaivites. Om Namah Shivaya.

0: Where does culture come from? So Gurudeva, over the years, wrote many letters for major events at temples around the world, Kumbhabhishekams. Usually they would publish the letter in the souvenir for the temple. I would help him on many of these letters, and one of the parts he always wanted to include was to say that temple is very important to have in a community because it's the temple which sustains the culture. In other words, if Hindus move to a place where there's no temple and stay there for generations, eventually the culture is going to decline. That's what he's saying. The temple is very important in sustaining the culture. So he was very happy to see Hindu temples coming up in the Hindu communities that were newly forming around the world for that very reason, that the culture would sustain. We're talking about generation after generation, not just in those who were the first generation to arrive because they were well-trained and were raised in their temples. But it's in the subsequent generations that it would tend to decline. So I had a chance to speak on that once in Perth, six years ago. We attended a groundbreaking ceremony for the Hindu Temple Society of Western Australia, which was forming a temple in Perth. It was my first trip to Australia, and I found out there's a lot of distance between Perth and the rest of the country. Way over there on the western side. So prepared a talk for that and talks for other things, and I wanted to include a statement which said this in a very simple way. And one of the higher ranking governmental officials was there from the, I guess you call it provincial government, the western provincial government, and so I wanted her to understand what the temple meant to us as well. So I chose the phrase that having a temple manifests greater peace in the individual, harmony at home, and tolerance in the community. So when I said tolerance, she lit up. Oh, tolerance, this is good. She was obviously concerned about that. It's always a concern when you have a diversity of ethnic groups, the question of tolerance comes up. So it's a very simple way of looking at it, that which we'll develop by reading something Gurudeva says on this in Living with Shiva in a second. But the idea being that, well, who gets influenced first? Well, the individual gets influenced, right? By becoming more peaceful. And if you're more peaceful, what happens? There's more harmony at home. Proportionate, but that's with other people. So first, what's inside of us is influenced by the temple, our inner peace. Because of that, our most immediate group, which is the home, is more harmonious because we're more peaceful. The less peaceful we become on the inside, or the more disturbed we become on the inside, then the more disharmony there is in the home, because it's a reflection of that. Someone who's really unsettled and upset on the inside can't stand for everything to be harmonious. They have to disturb it. It's just, you know, I'm feeling terrible, so I'm going to make you feel terrible too. I'm going to disturb things. It's that kind of, it's an instinctive quality that comes along with the instinctive nature. If I'm miserable, I'm going to make you miserable. If I'm unhappy, I'm going to make you unhappy. If I'm not peaceful, I'm going to disturb the home with inharmonious conditions. So we get around all of that by the temple, by learning how to become peaceful in the temple. We influence our home, and because our home is harmonious, then we influence the community. Community harmony being tolerance, greater tolerance for differences, greater ability to get along. So there's a very nice paragraph on that by Gurudeva in Living with Shiva I wanted to share. When culture is flooding out of the temple, our actions are productive and our minds are creative. Our speech is pure. Our hearts rejoice and we become good citizens. Religion makes us good citizens because we are peaceful inside and we want peace in our land. Peace comes first from the individual. It is unrealistic to expect peace from our neighbors unless we are peaceful first. Unless we make ourselves peaceful through right living, right worship, and right religious culture in the home. How can we destroy all of this? It's simple. Stop going to the temple. Culture will begin to go. Refinement and love will begin to go. Arguments will be heard in the homes. Divorces will fill the courts. Stress and mental illness will become the common experience. All because we stopped that one great mystical practice, temple worship. The temple is the great psychiatrist of the Hindu religion. When we forget that, we suffer the consequences of our neglect, personally and as a nation. The temple has mystical powers that surpass the greatest psychiatrists on the planet. Our priesthoods have the tools to invoke and perpetuate this power. The temple can not only analyze your problem, it can give absolution. You can leave the temple wondering what it was that was bothering you on the way to seek the help of the deity. So complete is the power of the temple. Quite often, individuals write in or on email or talk to me and there's some emotional problem that they're working through. Tending to get angry, tending to get upset, kind of depressed, fearful, whatever. And I always give the same remedy, no matter what. I ask myself, well, is this an emotional problem? If the answer is yes, if their emotions are upset, then I say, well, spend extra time worshiping Lord Ganesha. And of course, if there's a temple nearby where they live, I say, at the temple. So that's the same idea as, you know, Gurudev is saying here, the temple is the psychiatrist. In Western tradition, if you have problems, you go talk to someone about them. You can help me solve my problems. It can be a psychiatrist, can be a friend, but you feel the need to talk over your emotional problem with someone. But in the Hindu tradition, as presented by Gurudeva, we can talk it over with Lord Ganesha. It doesn't have to be a physical person. And why does that work? Because Ganesha brings us up into the Muladhara consciousness if we're below it. He helps us center ourselves if we're disturbed. So that centered, peaceful, contented consciousness is something we can all attain if we lose it through sincere worship of Lord Ganesha. So in that sense, Ganesha is our psychiatrist as well as the temple. Received some beautiful photos recently from Isan Katir of his daughter, Vinita, dancing. Did we share that with everyone? And the captions and everything. She looked very accomplished. Looked up her age and found out it was 18. And I said, whoops, she's much older than I thought. Remember her when she was younger in London with her British accent. But anyway, it was very nice. And of course, Bharatanatyam is one of the traditional forms of cultural accomplishment for Hindu girls in the southern tradition. She's a good exemplar of that. So I don't know if we shared what Isan said. He seems to have had the chance to give a little talk there as well. And he was promoting our pamphlet on the 9 qualities to cultivate in children. And he stressed the point that if you follow these 9 keys to raising children, then they become cultured people who, when they're adults, don't argue and fight. That's how he was summarizing a cultured person. A cultured person is someone who does not argue and fight. If you argue and fight, you're not cultured. That's what he was saying. Nice way. So he also made a statement. I don't know if he made it up or Gurudeva said it, but it was really nice. Culture is the integration of the divine in everyday life. Isn't that nice? Culture is the integration of the divine in everyday life. So, meaning, sometimes we don't. You know, the parts of our life that we're integrating the divine with, maybe everything we do at home, but once we go out the door, we forget that, and we become a different person. At school, at work, socializing, we're not following the same cultural practices we do when we're home. Or maybe we do it in one place when we're out, but we don't do it in another place. We do it when we're at work, but when we socialize, we kind of forget about our cultural traditions. So it's an interesting exercise to do, to look at the various areas of your life and look at home, school, work, social situations, and see, you know, are there any parts of my life where I'm leaving out my Saivai culture? Just acting in an externalized, non-religious way, fitting in with the American non-culture. Are there any places? So you might find some, and if so, you could give it some thought. So one idea that works very well in this sense is the idea of worshiping Lord Ganesha. So the creed says, Siva's followers all believe in the Mahadeva Lord Ganesha, son of Siva Shakti, to whom they must first supplicate before beginning any worship or task. So that means any task, right? Every single thing we start, we need to worship Lord Ganesha first. We're taking a test in school, we should be worshiping Lord Ganesha first. We're starting a new project at work, we worship Lord Ganesha. Of course, we don't have to do a half an hour puja before our test or at work, but at least in our mind, you know, we're taking time to visualize Ganesha and in some way touch into his vibration to bless the project. So that's an example of integrating the divine with everyday life. So it's good to think about, and that one particular belief is very helpful in that lots of actions would never get instigated if we were worshiping Lord Ganesha first. You can't pick up the phone and scold somebody if you worship Lord Ganesha first. You just would not do it. You think twice. You say, gee, I can't do that. I want Lord Ganesha's blessings to call someone and scold them who doesn't really deserve it. So you can see how integrating culture with life sometimes changes our actions for the better, which is the idea that there shouldn't be part of our life which is ordinary and uncultured and other parts of our life which are cultured. We should try and put the religion, put the culture through all of our life in an appropriate way according to where we live, of course. We can't all wear three stripes and a poktu and traditional clothing and go downtown. That's not what we're talking about. We're talking about acting in a refined way, following our religious beliefs and worshiping Ganesha and so forth, as is appropriate throughout whatever we're doing during the day. Or said another way, we learn culture at the temple, and then what we learn to do at the temple, we repeat at home, at school, and in the workplace. We carry the culture out, such as worshiping Ganesha first, which we always do during the puja. Jagannatha starts with Ganesha, right? We can't start with anyone else. We have to start with Ganesha. So what we learn in the temple about culture, through the pujas, through the traditional art forms of dance and music and everything, try to take those principles out and make sure we're applying them to the rest of our life. So I really like that statement by Isan. Culture is the integration of the divine in everyday life. Integration is an excellent word, meaning the two are one. They're not separate. We've integrated it. We've made it absolutely part of everything we do throughout the day. wonderful week. Om Namah Shivaya.
1: 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Philosophical Discourses and Periyapuranam Lectures in Tamil will be broadcast on Shivatattvam. 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
3: The next song, Kaniyanen Perumbabam, we will go to that now. Vaipattu iniyun uyimar endenne anjazhathin ponai pidithu kidakkindrene karagatti atkondai. So again, and he will say, Ketarum Ariyadan. The next song is a great song, the one after that. Meetayum Paravamal Kathat Kondan. Again he speaks of Atkondad. Then the ninth stanza in this record. Achandir Tatkondan Amudumuri Aham Negave Puhundu Andan. He keeps repeating. The next one, the last one. Devargo Ariyada Devadevan. Yennayum and the Avargo Yennayum and the Andukondan. Yamarkum Kodiolom Adum Anjom. He expresses the feeling of having become the slave of the Lord. In all these stanzas, in each stanza speaks by itself as to the content of this Atkondal. So you see, therefore, you Tandanai, Tanichudar Irandumili Taniyar K was the last song. We will go to the next one. Taniyanen Perumperavi Pavvattu Yevvattu Tadandarayal Yetrundu Patrundu Indri Kaniyane Tuvar Vayar Ennum காலார் கலக்குண்டு காமவான் சுரவில் வாய்ப்பட்டு இனி என்னே உயுமார் என்று எண்ணி அஞ்செழுத்தின் புனை 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That Murkaner K, you see, I am the Dushta. I am the man. Here you should say, I am an ignorant man who uses my ignorance for vicious purposes in order to get worldly gains. That is Murkan. He uses this ignorance for vicious purposes in order to get worldly gains. Murkan. Murkaner K. But I am that. At the same time, Taniyane, I am alone. I am all by myself. It's part of what God does. It is God who operates through me. And I forgot to add one more thing here. I enjoy a great bliss. I enjoy tremendous happiness. I seem to be drowned in a sea of bliss. There is a great bliss all over. I wake up and there is peace. There is happiness. There is contentment, there is tushti, there is siddhi, there is tripti, the contentment all over. And I am happy with that kind of a situation, that I wake up to that level after God had taken charge of me. But what happened before that? I was in the same sea. What is this sea? It's a powerful, vast sea. That's a sea without boundaries. That's a raging sea. It's a stormy sea. A sea in which powerful winds are whipping up, lashing waves. These waves are rising mountain high and they are falling on the ocean again to rise up again and again, whipped by the powerful winds. And on top of it, you have these dangerous creatures, like the sharks and so on, ready to pounce upon your flesh instantly the moment you go close to them. That's the kind of stormy sea in which I have been leading this kind of a life. This is the stormy sea of life. Life is equated to the stormy sea, the sea of life in which I have been tossed about. Now, these big waves are there, and these waves are nothing more than the waves of fortune. The big waves are waves of sorrow. The small waves are a little bit of what you may call happiness, and this illusory happiness, because these small waves disappear the moment the big waves swallow them, swamp over them. Now, that's the kind of life I have been leading. And whipped by the winds. What are these winds? These powerful winds are the winds of my own karma. The winds which are raging are the winds of my own karmic action. For many, many births, I have done things, the results of which I am experiencing now. And these are the powerful winds. And these are producing lives of sorrow, lives of little happiness, which is illusory, eventually leading to a tremendous state of misery. On top of it, kamachuravu. On top of it, the sharks of desires. These are sensory impulses. These sensory impulses are running mad, trying to ready to pounce upon you the moment you give them an opportunity. And you give them the opportunity, you are pounced upon. You become part of these the allurements and the enticements. And you have been governed by these senses. And as a result of these senses, you engage yourself in action which only perpetuates your being in the stormy sea. So Manikavatika says, this is what I was. Now these saints, you know, you should not think they have logical brain. They do not have their mind which works in a compartmentalized fashion. They do not move from one step to another step to another step. They only in the previous stanza, he was talking highest possible language, explaining his closeness to God in the Atkundal nature. But in the very next stanza, he is talking of the raging sea in which he is a victim, ready to be pounced upon by the sensory sharks. There is no logic here, because the moment he has had this benefit of a bliss, he immediately looks back upon what had transpired before. These things will keep happening, and in fact, it only intensifies our emotions towards what may be called the higher life. We must rush up to that as early as possible. We must try to catch what little is available in order that we can reach it. I am looking for a raft, that he works, he says. I am looking for a boat when which I can ascend, take to, and I can reach the shore of safety. I am waiting for something to happen to me. Now, God says, look, you have said that. In the depth of your heart, you have called my name. In the depth of your heart, you have said, please come to my rescue. And so I have come to your rescue. Now, only when Draupadi asked for Krishna, Krishna came. So long as her egoity remained, she was trying to battle with all those people who were trying to pull her sari. Nothing happened. But when she said, my God, save me, God came and saved her. Now, this is a life experience of many, many of our saints. It is a fact that at the deepest, the smallest, the shrillest sound that you make, requesting for the help of God in your dire circumstances, He is there to help you. Tirupachil Ashramam, Jnana Sambandhar goes there. Now the king is a local chieftain. His daughter is ill, and she is suffering from a disease called Muyalagan. And Muyalagan is a disease which simply flattens the person. The person is almost dead. His body does not stir, excepting that there is a life in it, that there is a little breathing in it. Nothing else happens there. So Jnana Sambandhar goes there, wants to know what it is all about. And they say that this girl, the young girl, she is lying down with struck by this Muyalagan disease. I have explained all this in various other previous occasions. Therefore, I am rushing here. Now, then Jnana Sambandhar says, my God, he looks at this girl. The girl is like dead, and nothing of the body stirs. But then he looks at her face, and her eyes are closed. He looks at her face, and he looks at her mouth. And mouth seems to be saying something. So he puts his ear close to her mouth and finds out what it is all about. he hears the word Namah Shivaya. So he tells God, "My God, what are you doing to this girl who is crying for your help, who is mentioning your name in the deepest of her crisis when her life is about to depart? She is mentioning your name. You are doing nothing." So that is a famous song in Tirupachalasramam, song of Jnana Sambandhar. By the time he finished, this is an eighth stanza or the ninth stanza of the song, where he notices that she is making a shrill cry of Namah Shivaya. And so he says, now that's the point. And God comes and saves her, and the disease leaves her. She gets up, and the chieftain thanks thanks this young child saint, Jnana Sambandhar Varman. Therefore, you are in utter despair, and if something escapes from you in the name of God, that's enough. That is the raft. God tells you, that's enough. That's the raft. It will take you. It will take you safely to the shore. Don't worry about it. Build upon it. Stick to it. Say it as long as you find it possible. Say it as much as is necessary. Say it with your heart. Say it from the bottom of your heart. And then you will see, I am there. So this is the central piece of this stanza. We'll go into it in detail, in much greater detail now. Taniyanen, per taniyanen, I am alone. I am a solitary person. Perum piravi bavvam, perum piravi perum bavvam. Bavvam means kadal, sea. Piravi perum bavvam means this great sea of life. This great sea of life. You see, an ordinary sea has its boundaries, after all. Oceans have their boundaries, after all. But in the sea of life, where is the boundary? It keeps happening. You are born and you die, and you are born again and you die, and you go through this endless chain of birth and death. Where is the boundary? There is no boundary. That's why he says, Perum Bhavvam. Piravi Perum Bhavvam. That is the endless sea of birth and death. Yavat tadandirayal etrundu. Tirai means waves. Tadandirai means mighty waves. Yavat rising up. Mighty waves. The mighty waves that are rising up, etrundu. They are tossing me up and down. Mighty waves that are rising up are tossing me up and down. Etrundu. Patru ondri indri. See, at that stage, where is the question of my being attached to anything? I am attached to my life. I want to save my life. I want to ensure that I am somehow able to reach the shore. I am not interested in my family. I am not interested in wealth. I am not interested in my education. I have to survive this crisis. And therefore, I have no attachment to anything. Patru ondru indri. I am struggling here now. Kaniyai ner tuvar vayar ennum kalar kalakkundu. That mighty stormy sea of life, you know, these waves are whipped up. Kal means wind. Kal means wind. The kalar kalakkundu, whipped up, lashed by winds. Enna winds? In life, what is winds? Kaniyene tuvarvai. Kani, equivalent to the life flood. Fruit-like lipped. Tuvarvai, the reddish lips of beautiful damsels. Now, here please don't take that in the literal sense. It refers to all sensory experiences. The sensory experiences are the sharks. They are the ones which are alluring us. They are the ones which are taking us away and plunging us into the sea. Kaniyai ne tuvarvayar ennum kalar kalakkundu. He will say the same thing. Kamavan suravil vaipattu. Kamavan means the desirous. Suravu, shark, is certainly not desirous. Therefore, here the meaning is, the sharks are the ones which are deadly. Sharks are the ones which are ready to pounce upon you. Therefore, here, desires are the ones which are the sharks. Desires are the ones which are ready to pounce upon you. You only give them an opportunity, they will pounce upon you. You just go to a departmental shop and you see hundreds of things. They are beautiful display of wares, etc., etc. Now, you mean to say you will keep quiet? You look at your money purse, you got some 100 rupees. You have to buy something. There's a desire wells up in your heart. You will at least to buy a soap, or at least to buy some palgova, at least to buy something which pleases you. Because you have to buy. That seems to be your right. That seems to be your liberty. And so you have to buy. Therefore, desire. Desire is the one which is the kamavan suravu. This is, which is the shark here. Vaipattu, ini enne uyumaru endenni. Am I be saved? Will I be saved? Can I be saved hereafter under these circumstances? I have reached a stage in my life where I have nothing more to do with them, but I still cannot escape from the vasana mala. I cannot escape from the power of these desires. They still pull me back. I want to go up. I want to go further. I want to advance in my steps towards spirituality. But they pull me back. They pull me down. They say, no, don't go. There are many things to do like this. I am reaching 70. I have decided to give up everything. I have written my properties. Let us say, I have nothing more to do except my pension. Now you mean to say I will keep quiet? No. With that pension, can I do something? How do I increase this pension? Where do I put it? Can I put it in securities? Can I put it in mutual funds? Can I put it in such a way where I can get 14% instead of the wretched 6% from the post banks, post offices? This is the kind of thing which will keep rattling my mind so that I sink back into myself. So this is the thing, you see, it's very powerful. Kalakku ini enne uyumaru endru enni. That is the stage where I do not know what to do. I pray to God. God, I say, God, please come and save me. Munevane, mudalandam illamal. Mudalandam illada munevane. You neither beginning nor end. So you are the person. Munevane means the head. You are the one who is everywhere, who is everything. Munevar means doctor. Here we use it to a doctor philosophy, for example. We use the word munevar. So munevar literally means one who knows everything, who is everything. So mudalandam illada munevan, he is appealing to him. Now God has shown him the panchakshara mantra. And it is the raft which he has held on to. And as a result of that, he is now sure, I have been now taken charge of by God. Karegatti, allal karegatti. A show which I would never have seen otherwise, thanks to this mantra upadesa, I was able to see the shore, and I have been able to reach it. And it was you who showed me. It is you who took charge of me. How am I? I am one of those ignoramuses whose vicious attitudes, in any case, were making my life miserable. That's the kind of person to whom you gave the raft of panchakshara mantra. So you see, the central piece is something to cling on to. This is the thing which we cling on. And that, you see, go back to this. I will take some little time on this. Look at creation as told to us by religion, philosophy and metaphysics and so on. Now, in the beginning was God. In the beginning was Shivam. And in the beginning was Shivam and Shakti in inseparable connection. What they call the Dadhanya Sambandham. Now that was the situation. Now it was the Swaroopa nature of God. Swaroopa Nilay. It was Sat Chit Anandam. That was the situation where God remained quiet. There was quiescence all over. There was absolute peace. Nothing moved. Now God decides. He decides that something must happen to these millions and millions and millions of souls. They must be brought to him. They must be made to purify themselves. Therefore, they need worlds. They need experiences. Danu karana bhuvana bhogam. They have to be organized. Now he looks at his Shakti. Mariyum kodayum varpaniyum nindru yeriyum ilakkindra kalathu aryamum tamilum nandraga solli karigayarukku karunai purindane. That's what Tirumandram would say. That is the stage of Mahapralaya. Every soul is now in isolation. Every other material thing has reached its subtle stage, associated with the Lord. That's the stage when Lord looks at Shakti. Shakti gently separates herself from him. Becomes, it was, he was, she was Parasivam, he was Parasivam, she was Parashakti. Now when she separates herself, she is ready to start the creative process, put the creative process in motion. And at that time, she is known as Adi Shakti. She is also known as Tirodhana Shakti. That's because she is the one who is creating the world and making you believe in the world, throwing a veil around you so that you are misled. Now, that is to enable you to fulfill your karma. Right. Now, therefore, there is a stirring. Adi Shakti wants to create. Now, when she wants to create, there has to be some stirring. There has to be some movement. When there was no movement, there was absolute stillness. When there is a movement, there is some sound. This is the basic sound. This is the Moola Nada. This is the Paranada. This is the Nada which is part of Adi Shakti herself. Now, this is not the sound with which we are familiar. This is not the sound which we hear probably in our inner ears when we are in our meditation. This is not the sound which the yogis are reputed to hear in the deep meditation. This is the basic primal sound. Now this is the sound, this is the vibration. This is the kind of vibration which is first set in motion. And as a result of this vibration, there is a disturbance. There is a disturbance in the sea of quiescence. And when there is a disturbance in the sea of quiescence, matter must arise. This matter arises in the shape of Bindu. Therefore, Nada followed by Bindu. Nadam. Now, at the stage when there is a basic matter in a most subtle condition being formed, at that stage, Nada is also known as Aparanadam, because there is nothing which is free from sound. You look at my body, you look at every cell of my body, you look at every cell of your body, you in every one of these cells, there are two basic elements which constitute this cell. One is the sound and the other is the light. The light is the electrons and the sound is what comes about as a result of the vibration which takes place when the atoms are in the move. Music of the spheres, that's what Shakespeare said. Aya is here. Music of the spheres, that's what Shakespeare said. Therefore, the Aparanadam is also Bindu. Therefore, things begin to move with a kind of a vibration which produces a certain distinct sound pattern. And the basic primal sound pattern is Aum. Now, basic primal sound pattern is Aum. Tantra Shastras describe the creation of this Aum in great detail. Particularly, the Shakta Tantra Shastras describe it in great detail. And they say that the term Aum, the name Aum, or the Bija Mantra, the Moola Mantra Aum that we know of, that we utter, that we chant, is not the Aum which is part of the Paranada and the Aparanada. They say everything has a certain natural quality. What we know is a quality which we have accepted as a way of a convention. Aum is something that we have accepted by way of a convention. According to Tantra Shastras, there is something beyond that, which is the natural name of Aum, which is Adi Shakti herself. And therefore, from out of her comes this Aparanada Shakti, which is Aum. Now, this Aum, according to the great saints, had diversified itself, had spread all over, had become words, had become letters, had become words, had become sentences, had become Vedas, had become Agamas, had become Vedantas, had become Puranas, had become all that there is in the earth as the emanation of sound patterns. Now, it also became Panchakshara. It also became Sadakshara. It also became Ashtakshara. I'm speaking for everybody. And so, this Panchakshara is the term which emanated from Aum. Now, the Saiva Siddhanta text and Saiva Agama text would say that Aum and Panchakshara are the same. They are part of the same creation. They are part of the same Adi Shakti or Tirodhana Shakti. They are the same. There is nothing to distinguish between them. Quite a lot of verses of Thirumantram describe this picture, saying that they are the same. So, you see what happens. Therefore, there is the creation of Panchaksharam as a sound. And this Panchaksharam as a sound now fills the whole universe. Now it is the name of the Lord, Nama Shivaya. It is the name of Lord Shiva, and it is also the mantra of Lord Shiva. It is the name of Lord Shiva, it is his Nama. In order to identify his Rupa, it is his name. Nama Shivaya Valga. That's what Manivasaka Perman said. Nama Shivaya Valga. Nadandal Valga. Kadalahi Kashind Kannir Malgi. Oduvadammai Nannarik Uippadu. Vedannanginum Meipporulavadu. Nadan Namam Namashivaya Ve. So here also Jnana Sambandhar says, Nadan Namam Namashivaya Ve. So Namashivaya is a name. It's also a mantra. It's also a mantra because the Lord is of a mantra swarupa. And mantra swarupa and Namashivaya makes up his swarupa, makes up his body. And so he is filled with Namashivaya and it emanates from him as a sound. And so many mystic poets have gone into this angle to a great extent and have said that the feet of Lord Shiva represents Na. And his stomach represents Ma, his shoulders represent Shi, and his mouth represents Va, and his Sahasra Talam represents Shi. Therefore, Si, Va, Ya, Na, Ma, Na. Therefore, you must count this way. Na, Ma, Si, Va, Ya. So, they say this constitutes the body of the Lord. Now, in Chidambaram, the Lord is in great dance. He is the dancer who does the Panchakritya. The Panchakritya is symbolized in this great form of dance. Now, if you look at the dancing in Nataraja, you will see these various hands and the legs and so on. Each one is identified with the Namashivaya. His hand which holds the fire, his hand which is kneeling to put downwards, his hand which is the Abhayakara, and his two legs. These three hands and the two legs constitute his Namashivaya mantra swarupa. Therefore, you see, he is also a mantra. Namashivaya is also mantra. Mananatu trayate iti mantraha. So, whosoever thinks of it, whosoever chants it, whosoever takes it into his heart and repeats it, he is protected. He is protected. That is the meaning of mantram. Now, Niraimuri Mandar Anayil Kilarnda Maremuridan Mandaram Enbar. That is how Tulgrapyam, the first Tamil grammar, defines mandram. Therefore, mandram has been a Tamil word for a long time. Niraimuri Mandar Anayir Kilanda Maremuri. Niraimuri are those enlightened souls, souls who have experienced fully. From out of their depth of their hearts come out words, and these words are Maremuri, and they constitute the mantram. Therefore, they are the voice of God. Now, why are they known as the voice of God? They are the voice of God because they come from deep from within. Now, both the Mula Mantra and the many Bija Mantras and many other mantras have their origin not in the throat, not in the mouth, not in the broadcast center in the left hemisphere of your brain, as people would say, but deep inside of you, in the way at the stage where Parashakti stays along with Kundalini as the Shakti which governs and guides and directs the destinies of your soul. So it is there as a para. All this sound, the nada, it now embodies itself in every human body in its most subtle sense at the place which is known as the parai. Parai is the basic area where this sound originates. Now, at that time, it has no vocabulary, it has no words, it has no letter. It is just the mula nada. Now, you can hear this mula nada, they would say. When you are deep in meditation, as the yogis are, they will tell you we are experiencing the noise, the sounds of the Mula Nada, the sounds of this Mula Nada. Now, this parai, from this parai, this sound emanates into Madhyama. Madhyama is the stage where sound gets diversified. They have still not become letters and words. They have become diversified. But they are there, as if they are contents of an egg. In fact, the Saiva philosophers will equate it to the egg of a peacock. The egg of a peacock, if you break it open, you cannot distinguish these wonderful colors of the toge of the peacock. But they are all there in that liquid form. Then the madhyama, then pasyanti. And pasyanti is the stage where you are beginning to experience the content of your mola nada. Now nada is taking shape. Nada wants to express itself. Nada has come up to the level of your anahata, which is your heart center. And then, unfortunately, it gets caught in your body. It has to come out through your vocal cords. When they get twisted and shaped by the vocal cord, when they get twisted and shaped by the vocal cord, the original meaning is lost. Therefore, every word, every letter has an original meaning.

0: These are not what they were. These are different from what you are saying now. Even in respect of this Panchakshara and things like that. Therefore you have to go back. You have to go into the depth. Now that means you are in your willingness to listen to the utmost depths of your soul and then try and unravel the meaning and then understand it. So this is what it is. But what you are doing is good enough. It is the name of the God. It is the name of Lord Shiva and it is also the Swarupa of Lord Shiva. And therefore, it is that which is available to you as a raft. Please clutch on to that and take to it and you will begin to experience the beauty of that movement within you. The vibration will start coming into you and the vibration you will experience and then it will do you so much good. This is what, in a very, very rough sense, I am trying to describe the Panchakshara. But I have to go into it in much greater detail. I think I will need even an hour to handle this, which we will do next time. Because I have not come anywhere near the capabilities of Panchakshara, what it can do to us, what it did to Nitrinyana Sambandha, what it did to Navakarasar, what it did to this... our saint, what he did to Sundaramurti, how they have gloriously sung of Panchakshara. And the Panchakshara is not merely Namashivaya. It is Namashivaya in a sthula sense, then it is Sivaya Nama in a sukshma sense, it is Sivaya Siva in Karana sense, it is Sivaya in Mahakarana sense, and it is Si in what they call the Mahamanu or the original sense. So you see, it is that C, that particular one letter C means so much. Tirumula has 15 songs to describe this importance of this the single letter C. All that, the esoteric significance of Namashivaya in all its varied aspects as experienced by these various saints, I think I should reserve for the next session. And I must stop here. But Saint here only says, Anjarathin punai pidikkindrenai. That is what happened to me. He took charge of me. He handed over this Namashivaya to me. You see, he sees Lord his Jnanacharya. Jnanacharya looks at him. That's a Nayana Diksha. He falls at his feet. That is Sparsa Diksha. Jnanacharya disperses the Panchakshara into his ears. He had received the mantra diksha. All these has happened. That's why he starts by saying Namashivaya Varga. But the mantra which he received by way of his diksha is not Namashivaya. What he received was Sivaya Nama. Naneyo tavam seiden. Sivaya Nama venap petren. Tena innamudamai tittikkum emperuman. Tane vandi en ullam puhundu adiyerku arul seidan. So what he received was Sivaya Nava. Similarly, Appar will say, I received Sivaya Nava. All those things we will go into. So I am grateful to you for your kind presence. Sorry, I took some of your time. And I am very, very grateful to you until we meet again. Nama Parvati Vadaye Arahara Mahadeva Tennalude Sevane Votri Ennattavarkum Mireva Votri.
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0: 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Philosophical discourses and Periyapuranam lectures in Tamil will be broadcast on Shivatattvam. 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
1: ஓம் நம சிவாய். Dear listeners of Shaivam.org, the next program is Veda Introductory, presented by Sri Gopalakrishnan Narayanan. Thank you. Om Namah Shivaya.
2: Respected dear family members, my pranams to you. In the last class on Hindu Dharma, we were discussing about the Vedic messages interlinked with the psychologist experiments carried out on the evolution of terrorism in certain religious group, certain sector of the people, and in certain countries. And they came to the conclusion that in which religion, in which section, in which group of people, individual consciousness, social consciousness, and cosmic consciousness contradict each other, conflict each other, there the terrorism evolves, where the people think only my God is correct, you should follow my God. Only my book is correct, you should follow my book. Only my religion is correct, you should also follow my religion. These type of views, visions and thoughts are the basis of terrorism. That's what we explained in the last class. This type of views of telling that only mine is correct is completely absent in Vedas, where individual consciousness, social consciousness and cosmic consciousness, they complement each other, coexist each other, cooperate each other. That is why we say Pashyema Sharadashadam, Jiveema Sharadashadam, Sarve Bhavandu Suginaha, Sarve Santu Niramaya. That's why we say Loka Samasta Sugino Bhavandu, and so on. Today, we have to explain the scientific temper and science in Vedas. You know, in Ayurveda, 40th chapter, 9th line, 40th chapter, 9th mantra, explains that Vidyam cha Avidyam cha Estat Veda Ubhayam Saha Avidyaya Mrityam Tirtva Vidyaya Mrityam Ashnati. Vidyam cha Avidyam cha. There are two type of Veda Ubhayam Saha. There are two type of knowledge. One, eternal experiential spiritual knowledge known as Vidya. Eternal experiential spiritual knowledge known as Vidya. The other one, external experimentable scientific knowledge, Avidya. External experimentable scientific knowledge, Avidya. Avidyaya Mrityam Tirtva. We should overcome the problems in our life using the scientific knowledge, Avidya. And Vidyaya Mrityam Ashnote. Using the spiritual knowledge, we should attain the stability of the mind. We should attain immortality. This is the basic of Indian concept, where science and spirituality integrate. And you can see in the 11th line, 11th mantra, it is given, Andham tama pravishanti ye avidyamupasate. Those who are thinking that science can solve all the human problem, they are leading themselves into blinding darkness. Andham tama pravishanti. Blinding darkness. Tato bhuya ivate tamo yav vidyayam ridaha. The same thing will happen. Those who think that spirituality can solve all the human problem. So, we can very well say that the spirituality is not the answer for all the questions. The science is not the answer for all the questions. So the science and spirituality should go hand in hand according to Veda, Yajur Veda, 40th chapter, which is also known as Ishavasya Upanishad. And exactly the same thing told by Albert Einstein, the science without religion and a religion without science. One is blind, other is lame. He used the word religion, and in India it is used the spirituality, because we do not have that type of religion here in India. And now another message of Vedas will tells you that Hiranmayena patrena satyasya vihidam mugam tattvam pushanna bavarna satya dharmaya drashtaye. If you want to see the truth, fact and essence, truth, fact and essence, that is in Sanskrit known as satyam. Satyam is equal to truth, fact and essence. Dharmam is equal to duty, responsibility and privilege. Duty, responsibility and privilege together is known as dharma. So satya dharmaya drashtaye. For knowing the satyam and dharmam, you should go deep into the subject. Hiranmayena patrena satyasya mugham abhihidam. The truth is covered. Truth is covered with a golden cover. Hiranmayena patrena, golden vessel, golden cover is used for covering the satya and dharma. So whatever shining or glittering or the glowing, what you are seeing from outside is only the shining of the cover, not the shining of the truth and duty, responsibility, privilege. Not the shining, not the real knowledge of the satyam and dharma. If you want to know the real satyam and the real dharma, tatvam pushanna bavarano satya dharmaya drashte. That cover you have to remove. Tat, that cover, tvam, you, pushan abavarano, with the light of the knowledge, abavarano, remove that. So removing the cover according to modern science, removing the cover is known as discover. Removing the cover according to modern science is known as discover. In fact, the word discover has come from the 15th mantra of 40th chapter of Yajurveda. So you can see that scientific temper very clearly. Again, you can see in Rigveda, Kim svetva namka vosa vriksha aaseda kadamet svet kadaseda shiksha sakhipya havishiswadava swayam yajasva tanvam mrada dhanvam mradana. You should ask the question, why that plant has, that a tree has come there? How those trees came together and a forest has been created? Kim svid vanam, how that vanam, forest has been created? Ka usa vriksha aasida, how that plant, that a tree came over there? Kadamitvit kadhasida, before the forest was formed here, how it existed here? Kadasida, how it got converted like this into a forest and what will happen in the future? Shiksha sakhipya havishiswadava. You should ask, discuss about all these questions with your friends. Sakhipya havishiswadava. Then you go deep into the subject and dhanvamridana. You have to elevate yourself by thinking and acquiring knowledge by asking question. Vishvadas chakshuruta vishvado o mukho vishvado bhagavata.

You should search for the answer throughout the world using your eyes. You should watch throughout the world for getting the answer. So, Vishwatashchakshuhu, Vishwatomukho, use your brain for analyzing whatever is happening in this world. Vishwatomukho, Vishwatobahu, use your hands for going deep into the knowledge. You try to understand each and every one of the material existing on the surface of the earth or in front of you. Use your hands for that. Vishwatobahu kuda Vishwatashpada. You travel to the extent possible using your legs for inquiring in search of the knowledge. Tam bahu vishvado mukho vishvado bahu rudha vishvadaspat tam bahubhyam namadi. Then you will understand that one creator has created all these things. You just worship him, fold your hand and do prostration to him. Tam bahubhyam namadi sampadatraihi dhyava prithivi janayan deva eka. All the celestial bodies, including the earth, Dhyava, Prithivi, Janayan, those who created that, those things, Deva, Eka, the one and only one God created all these things. All other gods and deities are His manifestations. All other gods and deities are the manifestation of that single creator. This is what the Vedas tell you. And other than this, you can see that in Chandogya Upanishad it is mentioned. From Veda, Chandogya Upanishad it is mentioned. Naka krindanena sarvam karshnaya samvijnadam karshnaya samityeva satyam. Very important, very interesting message. Naka krindanena. Naka krindana means nail cutter. Nail cutter. Suppose you are seeing a nail cutter in front of you. The moment you see a nail cutter, you should understand that there existed a system for making a nail cutter. The production of the manufacture of the, or the making of the nail cutter was known to the people. There it does not end. If nail cutter making is known, then the metal for making nail cutter is also known. So the purification of the metal is known. So the ores of the metals were known. So the metallurgy of the metal was known. And the temperature needed for producing that particular metal and purification of that metal, that was also known. So everything right from the ores till production of the metal and converting the metal into a nail cutter, all the unit operations right from ores identification to production of the nail cutter, these steps were very well known. That is what you should understand from the observation of a nail cutter. So when I say that nail cutter existed 1000 years ago in India, it automatically means that all the processes needed for the production of the metal and the production of the nail cutter were known in India. So nagakrindanena sarvam karshnayasam vijnatam. Everything about karshnayasam. Karshnayasam means iron. So everything about iron was known. Karshnayasam ityeva satyam. The truth, fact and essence of the nail cutter is that it is made of iron. So the temperature for the purification of iron, the temperature for the metallurgy of the iron from its ores, these are all known. Like that, when you are going through the Vedic messages, Vedic explanations, not merely taking the one meaning,
It has got three meanings. Every Veda mantra has got adhyatmika sannesha, adibhautika sannesha, adidevada sannesha. Adhyatmika artha, adibhautika artha, adidevada artha. These three meanings are there that you should realize whenever you are chanting a Veda mantra. And now you can see in Yajurveda, the signs, arithmetic progression is directly given, not indirectly. Arithmetic progression is directly given in Yajurveda, 18th chapter, you can see. 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So this is an arithmetic progression. Without my explaining the word meanings, you can understand the meaning. So 2, 4, 6, 8, 10, 12 and so on. It goes on one line. Then 1, 3, 5, 7, 7, 9 and so on. Up to 35, beyond which automatically it goes to 4, 8, 12, 16, 20 and so on. Then it goes up to the world. Vajascha, prasavascha, vijascha, kratuscha, suvascha, murthaja, vyashniyascha, andhyayanascha, amdhyascha, bhuvanascha, bhuvanaschadivadischa. So those who created the whole universe up to that level. So you can see the quantitative numerical tangible numbers are given there. It goes. Similarly, geometric progression is also given. Ekam cha, dasham cha, dasham cha, shatam cha, shatam cha, sahasram cha, sahasram cha, ayudam cha, ayudam cha, prayudam cha, prayudam cha, nyarbhudam cha, arbhudam cha, nyarbhudam cha. When the West was using only 4-digit or 5-digit number, we were using 10 raised to 35 level of number. 10 raised to 35. So the geometrical progression, numerical value utilization in India was so common during the period when Vedas were composed. And similarly, the metals are also mentioned. Sisam Yajurveda, Sisam Chame, Shyamam Chame, Trabushchame, Urchame, Sunratachame, Rajadaschame, Ayam Chame, Swarnam Chame, and like that. Metals are told. When, as I told you, when I was quoting from Chandokya Upanishad, if you are hearing that there existed a nail cutter, then automatically we should come to the knowledge that everything connected with the nail cutter production was known. Similarly, sisam chame, that means about lead, shyamam chame, that means about silver, swarnam chame, about gold, ayas chame, about iron, trabush chame, that is copper alloy. It is known that. So, Sisam Chame, Shyamam Chame, Trabush Chame, Ur Chame, Sudrata Chame, variety of metals. These are all mentioned in Yajurveda, which might have composed during 4000 BC. You know, 4012 October 4th, 4012 October 4th, Adam and Eve were born. Adam and Eve were born 4012 October 4th. But far, far before that, the Vedas were composed. So the story of Adam and Eve, as Vatican Pope said, is a fraud story. Nothing to do with that one. So far before Adam and Eve was born, you can see these Vedas were composed.
Similarly,

0: ష్టమే మసురాష్టమే ప్రియంగవష్టమే నవష్టమే శ్యామాకా అష్టమే నివారా అష్టమే. దిస్ ఆల్సో ఫ్రమ్ యజుర్వేద. యజుర్వేద విచ్ మైట్ హ్యావ్ గాట్ కంపోజ్డ్ అబౌట్ 6,000-7,000 years ago. Don't worry about what English people said. They always wanted to bring down the historical figure of India after Adam and Eve, because they were all Christians. They never wanted to see anything beyond Adam and Eve. So always they say Vedas were composed 1500 BC or 1000 BC, or Puranas were composed after Jesus Christ. These are all their common way of shouting to see that one Indian knowledge is far after Jesus Christ and like that. That is needed for their ruling India, for denigrating Indians and for belittling Indians and for degrading Indians. That type of explanations were needed during then. But now we can go as per V.S.R. Rao's archaeological evidence, etc., where in Lodhal, Ahmedabad, you can see an industrial estate functioned fully, existed during 3500 BC. World over people accepted it. 3500 BC, industrial estate. Still now you can see there if you are going to Lodhal. It's preserved nicely, but archaeological excavation and studies were carried out by Professor V.R. Rao in collaboration with Cambridge University, UK. So, if you go back to the Vedic textbook, you can see that all type of agricultural products, Yavashtame, Mashashtame, Tila. Yavam means barley, Masha means black gram, Tila means gingerly, Yavashtame, Mashashtame, Tilashtame, Mudgashtame, Mudga is horse gram, Mudgashtame, Galvashtame, Goduma, Goduma means wheat, Masurashtame, Masur dal, Saffron dal, Masurashtame, Priyangavashtame, Navashtame, Fenugreek, Menavashtame, that is another type of Fenugreek, mustard, and Nivarashtame, special type of paddy, rice. So many agricultural products have been explained. Why that agricultural products explanation has become important now when I explain it to you? Only thing that many of the agriculturists or the scientists used to say that when all these agricultural products came to India from Africa or some other country, they always label that nothing originally existed in India. Everything came from outside. This is the philosophy followed by Jawaharlal Nehru, his family, and the scientists who supported him and who studied in Cambridge or Oxford. So naturally their thoughts, their DNA has been fabricated according to the Western knowledge, who ruled India, who wanted to rule India for as many centuries as possible. And their philosophy got copied here by the Jawaharlal Nehru University professors and the so-called atheist and the so-called semi-atheist who followed Jawaharlal Nehru through Aryan invasion theory and all type of nonsense. So our knowledge, yojana anam sahasre dve, dve shate dve jayojane, ekena nimishartena kramamana namostude. This is Sayanacharya's Bhashya for Rigveda, in which it mentions that yojana anam sahasre dve. Sahasra means 1000, dve means 2000, dveshate 200, dveja yojane 2200 and 2 yojana, ekena nimishardena, through one half, only half of a nimisha. During a period of half nimisha, ekena nimishardena kramamana namostudi. O Sun God, Lord Sun, I am doing danda namaskaram to you because you send your rays, you send your light rays at a speed of 2202 yojana within a period of half nimisha. Now, since you are sending the light from there to earth in such a speed, we do prostration, danda namaskaram to you. So the velocity of the light travels from one spot to other spot, is not really discovered by Sir Isaac Newton, but definitely he has discovered the numerical value that 300,000 km/s the light travels. But one yojana is estimated according to Aryabhatta as 12.11 kilometer in the publication of released by Indian National Science Academy. They have given this value, and 12.11 kilometer is the quantitative conversion value for one yojana. One nimisha is said to be 1/18 of a second. Now, if you are recalculating these two in 1/18 of a second, if 2202 yojana into 12.11 kilometer the right travels, then per second how much will be the speed of light, that you can calculate. So Vedas give you variety of knowledge. I am only selecting minutest part from that. I have selected only minutest part from that one. Just to convey you within half an hour the message that the Vedas convey you not only mere the spiritual value or the cosmic God concept, but universal messages meant for elevating the mind, the body, the family relation, the society, and the nation, plus the living beings including nature. And they also give pure science, either mathematics. You can see Brihaspati Pradhamam Jayamanam Tishyam Nakshatram Abhisambhuva. Brihaspati is the Jupiter planet, and Tishyam Nakshatram is Delta Cancri star. Tishyam Nakshatram, Puyam Nakshatram, Delta Cancri star got occulted with Jupiter, and Jupiter planet just passed over this Delta Cancri. Then this star got evolved as newly born. So Brihaspati Pradhamam Jayamanam Tishyam Nakshatram Abhisambhuva. This line is from Rigveda 10th Mandala. You can see that this type of planetary knowledge, mathematical knowledge, knowledge about agricultural product, knowledge about the metals and their alloys, these were all commonly given from that. Even an extension of Rigveda, you can see Nirgajadrasrasya Kshanayarajyuhu Parshvamani Tidyanmani Cha Yat Prathak Bhude Kurutastat Ubhayam Karoti. This is the Pythagoras theorem. The diagonal of a rectangle is equal to the square, the diagonal square of a rectangle is equal to the square of the base and altitude or length and breadth. The sum of the square of the length and breadth of the rectangle. So this is Pythagoras theorem. Like that, so much knowledge existed based on pure science and technology in India. Now, I have given only a superficial knowledge, and I did not go deep into that because that is only aimed, that much only is aimed at in this preliminary type of lecture. Thank you very much. My pranams.
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1: Shri Gurubhyo Namah. Hari Om. 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We'll do the chanting for second pada. 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the sense organ whatever the object of the sense organ in that whatever the thought function happens that is called as udara sarva eva ete klesha vishayatvat na atikramanti so all these are klesha 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They are all troubles, different kinds of troubles, but they are still troubles. 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states. Kasmat, why do you say this? Because sarveshu avidya eva abhiplavate. In all these, avidya is the one thing which is common, it's commonly existing in all these planes, all these states. Yedu avidya, how do you say this? Yedu avidyaya vastu akaryate tadeva anusherate kleshaha. Whatever vastu akaryate means atadrupena karyate. Whatever the vastu object presents itself in front of us as though it exists because of the avidya. That avidya akaryate tadeva anusherate klesha. Only in that the klesha exists. Meaning tadeva anusherate means it expects with the avidya it exists in that object. Viparyasa pratyekale upalabhyante. And when you have the viparyasa, the confusion, the wrong knowledge, during that time, upalabhyante. These are gained. This avidya is gained, meaning this wrong knowledge is gained. Kshiyamanam cha avidya, and when this wrong knowledge is destroyed, anukshiyante, when avidya is destroyed, this wrong knowledge, these wrong conclusions are also destroyed. When the avidya exists, the viparyasa exists. When the wrong knowledge exists, when the avidya does not exist, the viparyaya, wrong conclusion does not exist. So, avidya is the base for all these kind of states. That is also proven here. Satra, avidya surupam uchyate. Now, what is this avidya? See, previously you were making me afraid of this yoga by saying klesha, klesha, klesha. Now, from the beginning again, you are talking about this avidya. Avidya is the problem, avidya is the problem, avidya is the problem. Now, you have not been explaining avidya. What is this avidya? So that he explains this avidya. This avidya can be understood in Vedanta also in the same form. There is no problem. What is that? Anitya ashuchi dukkha anatmasu. Anitya ashuchi dukkha anatmasu. Nitya suchi sukhatma khyatihi avidya. Anitya ashuchi dukkha atmasu nitya shuchi sukhatma khyatihi avidya. Avidya. Anitya ashuchi. See, I am breaking it in each states. So there are four words here. This is a samasa. I should not break really, but I am breaking it for convenience sake. Anitya ashuchi dukkha atmasu nitya shuchi sukhatma khyatihi avidya. That is the sutra. But anitya ashuchi dukkha anatmasu. Anatmasu nitya shuchi sukhatma khyatihi avidya. Okay. What is avidya? Avidya is explained in such a simple, beautiful term. Understand this. Anitya ashuchi dukkha anatmasu. Four padas in the first samasa. And nitya shuchi sukha atma khyati. Four padas in the second samasa. That is what is avidya. Yatha sankhyam anudesha samanam is the sutra. Adesha will be according to the sankhya. First, whatever is explained in the first will be, whatever is said first will be changed with the first in the what answer also. So like that, here anitya, asuchi, dukkha, anatmasu in the

object which is anitya, you have the knowledge that it is nitya. In the object which is ashuchi, you have the object which is shuchi. In the object which are dukkha, you have the knowledge it is sukha. In the object which is anatma, you have the knowledge that it is atma. This is the trouble. This is called avidya. This knowledge is called, this wrong knowledge is called avidya. Anitya karye nitya khyatihi. तद्यथा ध्रुवो पृथ्वी ध्रुवा स चंद्र तारकाः द्योः अमृता दिवौकसः इति ते कार्ये अनित्ये अनित्ये मीन्स कार्ये व्हाट इज अनित्य यद्यत् कृतकं तत्तत् अनित्यं व्हाट एवर इज क्रिएटेड दैट इज अनित्य व्हाट एवर हैज कम इनटू एग्जिस्टेंस इज अनित्य सो दिस व्हाट एवर इज कम दिस इज द कॉमन डेफिनेशन We are not talking about the Nayayika standpoint of view because Pragabhava is not created. It is Sadi, it is Anadi, it has no beginning. It is not created but still it is Anitya. Pragabhava ends. It has an end. Before the creation of pot, the absence of pot existed eternally. Now, after the creation of pot, it is that absence of pot is destroyed. So, it is not that every place yadyat kritakam tattad anityam. It is a common, it's a general thing, that's all. So, anitye in whatever, in the karyas, in the objects which are created, nitya khyatihi, you have the knowledge, it is nitya. Yadyat kritakam tattad anityam, because of it is, because of this reason it is created, it should be whatever created has to destroy, there is no other way. But here, you have the knowledge that it is eternal. In what are the, in what things, that also is explained. Tadyatha, dhruva prithvi, this prithvi is eternal. Dhruva, sachandra, taraka, all these moon, stars, etc. are eternal. Dyohu, this space is amrita, this is eternal. Divokasa, all these are, this whole thing is eternal. This kind of idea in the world, that is, the first avidya. Tatha in the same way. Ashuchau parama bibhatse kaye uktancha. Ashuchau means that which is impure. Impure means the body which is ever impure. That kind of body you have this knowledge. That is what is said by the great people. What is that? स्थानात् बीजात् उपष्टम्भात् निस्यन्दनात् निधनात् अपि कायमाधेय शौचत्वात् पंडिता हि अशुचिम् अशुचिम् विदु पंडिताः दि नॉलेजेबल मेन नॉलेजेबल पीपल हि डेफिनेटली अशुचिम् विदु अंडरस्टैंड विदु मीन्स टू नो अंडरस्टैंड दिस बॉडी टू बी काया टू बी दिस बॉडी टू बी अशुचि इंप्यूर Why? Because of these reasons. Sthanat panchami heto. Fifth case is always used for cause. Sthanat because of the place of existence. It is born from one place. So, it is in the womb with all the excreta etc. So, sthanat bijat and it came from the bija. Bija means the seed. So sperm etc. Because of that, upashtambhat and because of the upashtamba. Upashtamba means the copulation. Because of this copulation, nisyandanat. Because nisyandanat, nispandanat or nisyandanat. Nisyandanat means it is always sweating. The body sweats and it gives a bad smell. Nidhanat api. And also because nidhanat means Though you touch your ear, etc., it becomes pure, they understand it to be pure, but still, it is impure, the body is impure. Nidhanadapi, and kaya madhiya, and when you touch these things, there are things, nidhanat, again you said kaya madhiya shauchatvat, there are, when you touch different things, this body becomes impure. So you have to take bath. So when because of these things, when you touch your nose, etc., you have to take bath, or you have to wash your hands at least. So these things are said in the shastras. So

0: ஓம் நம சிவாய. டியர் லிசனர்ஸ் ஆஃப் சைவம் டாட் ஆர் ரேடியோ, தி சைஸ் ஆஃப் அவர் ஆடியோ கலெக்ஷன் கண்டினியூஸ் டு க்ரோ டே பை டே. வி நவு ஹோஸ்ட் மோர் தேன் 25,000 ஆடியோ ரெக்கார்டிங்ஸ். இன் ஆர்டர் டு மேக் தீஸ் 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Philosophical discourses and Periyapuranam lectures in Tamil will be broadcast on Shiva Tattvam. Programs in languages other than Tamil will be broadcast on Shaiva Lahari. As a result of these changes, there will be some adjustments to program timings. We trust that you will kindly accept these schedule changes with understanding and patience. We also request you to encourage your relatives and friends to listen to and benefit from our radio services. ஓம் நம சிவாய்.
1: ஓம் நம சிவாய். டியர் லிசனர்ஸ் ஆஃப் சைவம் டாட் ஆர், தி நெக்ஸ்ட் ப்ரோக்ராம் இஸ் டிவைன் டிஸ்கோர்ஸ். இன் திஸ் யூ ஆர் அபவுட் டு லிசன் ஹைலைட்ஸ் ஆஃப் உபனிஷத்ஸ். த டைட்டில் இஸ் பிரஷ்ன உபனிஷத்ஸ், பிரசன்டட் பை சுவாமி ஜோதிர்மயானந்தா. தேங்க்யூ. ஓம் நம சிவாய்.
2: Let me go through the mantras step by step. Tasmai saho vacha. Mantra 2. Instead of reading the ancient scripture, I'm just giving you the meaning. O Gargya, the rays become unified with the sun at the time of sunset. And with the rising of the sun, they emerge again. In a figurative way, the sage is giving the answer. Just like the rays are as if withdrawn during when the sun sets, setting of the sun is very similar to your going to sleep. The rays are your mind and senses and their functions. They are all withdrawn. And there is a mystic slipping into heart, depth of your heart, just like the sun sets. Having withdrawn the rays, the senses, the mind slips into the heart and as if melts. But with the rising, the sun emerges with the rays. With the rise, you rise, mind emerges along with the senses and the functions. In the same way, these senses become unified with the great God mind. Therefore, one does not hear, see, smell, taste, speak, enjoy, and all the functions. Then they say he sleeps. When all these have become withdrawn, when the rays have all become withdrawn, the sun has gone to sleep. The mind having withdrawn all this, as if it has gone to sleep. That state is what we know as sleep. But while going to sleep, during dream, mind and senses, separated from the physical body. When we say mind and senses, actually one word, mind. Senses are like its projections. It's like a turtle has limbs. The mind has its projections, senses. That mind exists when you are in dream state. And it is mind that is projecting your dream. In this state, the light of the intellect is dim. Your intellect is not as clear as in your waking state. Just as with the setting of the sun, you begin to see stars, figuratively. In the same way, in the state of as you are going to sleep, and the mind is in the process of setting, subtle desires begin to reveal themselves. They are like the stars. They not only reveal themselves, they create your dream. Dream is the state between sleep and waking. In Sanskrit, sleep is termed as swapiti. Someone sleeps and it says sa swapiti. Swapiti. Swa means self, and the piti implies he rests in the self. So each time you go to sleep, you are resting in the self. But that resting again is not absolute yet. If you remove ignorance and become enlightened, you will have the same state of deep sleep, but it is a positive counterpart of deep sleep. All things become void, and they are void permanently. In sleep, they become void, but not permanently. As you wake up, you are involved with your problems, with your limitations, with the world of time and space. This point I have given to you before with a simile, that if you put a plastic bag containing water from an ordinary source, water that is polluted, and you seal the bag, put that plastic bag into the Ganges River, clear, sacred, holy. While the bag is in the sacred river, the inner content of the bag communes with the water of the river, becomes absolutely relaxed. That's the state of deep sleep. When you wake up, the bag has been taken out of the river. Seal has not broken. The challenge for you is each time you go to sleep, try to break the seal a little bit. The purpose of life is to break the seal. Go into the same state of leaving behind the entire world, the world of senses, the world of mind, the intellect, the ego. When you leave the world of ego, the seal is broken. But as long as ego is intact, you may go to the deepest level, but you come back. Come back with your ego, and ego is holding on to all the problems, all your karmas, your vasanas, subtle desires, your samskaras, they are all held by your ego. So come back with your ego. When you practice meditation, you do the same thing. You are going into the sleep state. If meditation becomes samadhi, you have gone practically into a deep sleep type of state. If your samadhi is the highest type, you will emerge out of it with seal broken. In that samadhi, the real samadhi that gives you enlightenment, called sahaja samadhi, that seal is broken. You enter into a state like profound sleep, but having entered, you and the God, there is no separation. That plastic veil has been removed. So that's all this is implied when you study three states of consciousness in the light of Vedanta philosophy. It is a profound topic. Third mantra tells you, simple answer, that when all this moves away, when you go to deep sleep, what remains awake? Fire of prana. That's the answer given by the mantra. Vital forces keep awake. And that gives you a simple understanding that in all your living existence, everything is transient, but prana remains continuous. It moves from one body to another. And if you were to gain insight into prana, what is the source of the prana? Who is the prana of the prana, life of life? The answer is Brahman, the absolute. Just as pranas keep awake constantly, day and night, God keeps awake through your birth, death, and many embodiments. God is a prana of prana. So what you lose is not your innermost self. You lose your illusory self. You go on living through an illusory self. And with death, you lose that illusory self and get into another illusory self. This process goes on until you attain liberation. Illusory self moves away. Mantra 4 gives you some insight into functions of prana. Inhalation and exhalation of breath, two forms of oblations which are distributed by samana. Prana is known by different names according to different functions. Prana that eliminates gross matter, that prana is called apana. The seat of that apana is at the base of your spine. It causes excretory functions. That aspect of prana that causes circulation of blood or of energy of different types, that's called vyana. That's seated in Swadhisthana chakra, next to Mooladhara. The third chakra is at your navel, called Manipur chakra. And prana operating at this center is known as samana. Samana has a function of distributing nourishment all over your body. So in the world of physical health, according to Ayurvedic science, or any all medical people will agree, the biggest problem is your digestive problem. And the nucleus of all this digestive secret lies in the navel. And the prana operating at that state is called samana. That means if Manipur chakra is healthy, kundalini is flowing through it, your whole body will feel healthy, extremely healthy. The secret of your health and vitality lies in samana. Inhalation and exhalation of breath, these are two forms of oblations which are distributed by samana. Samana is like creating a kind of ritual sacrifice within you. And in this sacrifice, what you are pouring? Breath, inhalation, exhalation. These breathing process, inhalation, exhalation, is allowing the samana to spread out whatever nourishment you have taken to all over your body. If breathing stops, then that will not happen. A constant sacrifice process goes on. Mind is a sacrificer. Main prana abides in your Anahata chakra, heart center. It is one of the pranas known as principal prana. The prana at the throat is known as Udana. Udana plays a great part. This Udana takes the sacrificer, the mind, every day to the world of Brahman. Simple point to understand. Each time you go to dream, in your dream you are crying out. Very clear language. But people around you, they hear some sound coming out of your throat. Throat is the seat of Udana. In dream you are as if seated in throat center. That's where you are. So whatever you do, it is a throat that expresses it. Every day your mind slips into this center. And thereby the mind experiences a dream. Or it can go to sleep, or it can move away from the physical body and go into another body through death. Udana becomes responsible doing all this. This God, the mind, associated with the soul, experiences its greatness in dream. If you study your dream in a very objective way, then what do you learn from it? You learn from it the marvelous power of your mind. Everything in your dream, it is the mind that has projected it. Nothing is real. But mind has the power to create this entire dream world. So mind, the greatness of mind can be easily understood if you think about what happens in the dream. In dream, he sees what was experienced before as well as what was not experienced. In dream, you may have the dreams of things you have already experienced or things that you never imagined. But the fact is, all, he becomes all. The mind has become all. Go one step further. You are identified with the mind. Really, you have become all in your dream. But though that's the reality, but practical experience, you are most miserable. In dream, if you are experiencing a dream that is thrilling, that's okay. But most times when you are experiencing dream of terror, torture, torment, that experience is extremely real. Even though when you wake up, you realize nothing was real. And that gives you an idea how, in this practical world, experiences of pleasure and pain seem so real. Everyone is trapped by that. You're constantly trying to avoid pain, secure happiness. But just like in dream, if you were to try to secure a pleasant state, that would be extremely impossible. The dream itself is illusory. Likewise, if you want to secure a state of perpetual pleasure, perpetual comfort, the world will not give you. Therefore, the message is wake up. Just like from dream, you must wake up. This is also a long dream. You must wake up. All the teachings are given you to awaken your spiritual potentiality. In deep sleep, the mind is transcended. You move away from your mind, from your intellect. Even your ego is left aside. Just as birds return to the nest wherein they abide, in the same way, all these abide in the Supreme Self. This gives you an understanding how, from your consciousness of waking state, multiplicity of things arose in your dream, and they were restless. When you wake up, all those things, as if have become restful, they have entered your waking state. Likewise, in this waking world, everything is restless. But all these abide in the Supreme Self. If you were to wake up, implying if you were to possess unconditioned mind, if you were to attain intuitive intellect, you will not recognize yourself as an individual soul, just like a reflected sun in a jar of water. If it were to raise itself out of the jar, figurative language, if it were to wake up to realize I am the sun, then all its dreams, all its realities, they are all found within the sun. All your desires are fulfilled. Earth, water, fire, air, ether, organs of action, organs of perception, mind, intellect, ego, prana, and all that is upheld by prana, all these rest in the Supreme Self, God, Brahman. Now you are being given about transcending the three states, waking state, dream state, sleep state. This self is the seer, the hearer, smeller, taster, thinker, knower, actor. This intelligent self is the Purusha. Purusha comes from the term that divine self who sleeps in the city. The body-mind complex is described like a city. Deep down, God, Brahman, is as if absolutely untouched. So he is called Purusha. This Purusha is the highest and indestructible. Whoever realizes this self, which is without shadow, without body, without colors, is pure and indestructible, he attains the imperishable self, O dear one. He becomes omniscient. He verily becomes all that is. And there is yet another verse. Whoever knows this imperishable Atman in which all the pranas, all the elements, all the gods take refuge, he becomes the knower of all that is to be known, and enters into all that exists. Thus is the answer to the fourth question. That's what we mean by, when you say Aham Brahmasmi, you become Brahman. Becoming Brahman is figurative. Being Brahman, you realize you are Brahman. All this time you have been veiled by ignorance. And in that attainment, all the dream becomes transcended when you wake up. All the dream has entered in and disappeared. The entire world of multiplicity enters into Brahman and disappears. Having thus realized Brahman, you have realized all that is to be realized, attained all that is to be attained. That's the goal.
3: Gurudev, I have a question. Is being sarcastic a bad thing?
2: Pardon?
3: Is being sarcastic a bad thing?
2: I don't understand it. Is sarcasm bad? If sarcasm doesn't do good to people, then it's bad. It does do good, then it is good. You see a young child besmearing his head with mud, and you play like a monkey, sarcasm, to ridicule the child. And the child, having seen the ridicule, washes away his mud, then it's a positive. Sarcasm can be positive if you are doing in a way that it helps someone to correct the mistake. But if it doesn't help, then it simply makes you commit the mistake. Sarcasm goes after you. So anything is good or bad, it all depends upon the purpose behind it and its effectiveness. You can be angry. Is anger good, bad? Depends. There are times when you become a little angry, someone is going to touch fire. And if you speak gentle words, the person will get burnt. So they are using up your raised voice, perfectly commendable. But when you start raising voice over little things and creating disturbance in a peaceful environment, bad. So everything you have to understand according to its, the way it serves a purpose. And if anything that inflates your ego, that's bad. inflammation is not good.
3: Swamiji, you were saying that this is a dream, a long dream. And you were also saying that when we dream, when we sleep and dream, that we wake up and we realize that everything was not real. So being not real, what could be the purpose? What can be accomplished with this dream or in this dream or as this dream character? Just to see through the dream somehow? Just
2: again, let's realize that any question, every question has its level. If you are asking the question, what's the purpose of since the dream is all illusory, then what's the purpose of the dream? I can ask you a question. You pass by through a desert and see a surging river, and then you realize it's a mirage. Now the question, if it is false, why it is shining? That becomes a strange question. If the sky doesn't exist, why is it blue? The question is, mind is giving you a trick. You have to go after the trickster. Therefore, Buddha gave the answer to his disciples who had questions like that. And he said, don't go after all those questions and answers, but go after what can I do to remove ignorance and become enlightened. The episode in the thigh is someone has an arrow pierced the thigh of someone. Some fowler thought he was a bird and discharged an arrow and his thigh was pierced. And this man who is dying because of the injury or the arrow being within him, there comes a surgeon, happens to be there, and he wants to take the arrow out. But the man says, please, don't touch me. Tell me who is the person who sent this arrow. To what class does he belong? What was his intention? What type of arrow has he discharged? Is it iron? Is it brass or what? I'm just, all those questions seem quite rational, but useless. All that you need, you have the surgeon near you. Show the injury and get it healed. There are questions that are that we need to go on understanding. But ultimately, all this question answer is to lead your mind to turn to God, to be enlightened. When you are enlightened, then things become exceedingly clear.
3: Thank you so much.
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5: Dashabahustva Nimisho Neelakanta Umapatihi Vishwarupak Swayam Shreshto Bhalaviro Baloganaham. 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Dashabahu. So we saw Shuddhaspatika Sankasham Trinetram Panchavaktrakam Gangadaram Dashabhujam. Dashabhujam. The one who is three-eyed. So three, every face has three eyes means, so there are totally 5 into 3, 15 eyes. And then 5 faces. Sadhyo Jata Vamadeva Agora. Tatpurusha Ishana Dashabahu. Dashabhujam. Lagunyasam says Dashabhujam. So 10 hands, 10-handed. This form is the secret of all secrets. This form is the highest. This form is the form of Bhagavad Gita too. We'll be seeing that references. One can refer that the
6: the Bhagavad Gita video that I have uploaded, 12-minute video in my channel, I have given the detail. So since Dashabahu comes here for Mahadeva in Shiva Sahasranama, I want to run through that reference in Padma Purana Uttarakanda, 175th chapter, the conversation between Lakshmi and Narayana. So where, I'll keep it short, Narayana says actually, you know, Lakshmi actually asks Narayana on whom you are meditating on. And Narayana says, actually, I am meditating on Mahadeva, Samba Shiva, Chandrasekhara. And he goes on to say that this body of mine is illusory, O Lakshmi. But Mahadeva's form alone is eternal, indestructible, imperishable. And I am focusing on that. And then he goes on to describe the chapters in Bhagavad Gita. Shrinu Shushro, 26th through 29th verse. Uttarakhandam, 175th chapter, Padma Purana. ಶೃಣು ಶುಶ್ರೋಣಿ ವಕ್ಷ್ಯಾಮಿ ಗೀತಾಸು ಸ್ತುತಿಮಾತ್ಮನಃ ವಕ್ತ್ರಾಣಿ ಪಂಚಜಾನೀಹಿ ಪಂಚಾಧ್ಯಾಯಾನ್ ಅನುಕ್ರಮಾತ್. ಸೊ ಪಂಚಾಧ್ಯಾಯಾನ್ ಪಂಚವಕ್ತ್ರ, ವಕ್ತ್ರ ಮೀನ್ಸ್ ಫೇಸ್. ದ ಫೈವ್ ಫೇಸಸ್ ಆರ್ ದ 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Dvav Padambuja, the last two chapters, 17th and 18th chapter, are the Padambuja, are his lotus feet, O Lakshmi. He says that. And this form is the form of Bhagavad Gita. So just we see, just people try to misinterpret Bhagavad Gita. They try to denigrate Mahadeva. They say by saying Krishna was the one who gave Bhagavad Gita, and in the name of, you know, they try to denigrate and insult Mahadeva. So when the Tatpariyam of Bhagavad Gita itself is Samba Shiva, and you try to throw away Mahadeva and try to understand Bhagavad Gita, you can never understand it even in crores and crores of years. As Krishna says, Mahadevam Vinayomam Bhajate Shraddhaya Saha Nasti Tasya Vinir Moksha Samsara Janma Koti Bihi. He is never going to get moksha, even in crores and crores of births, by casting aside Mahadeva. So this is what is explained. So Dashabahu, so that's the thing I wanted to touch upon. And Dashabahu, Yoga Tattva Upanishad also talks about this. Yoga Yajna Valkya Smriti also talks about the Swarupam of Sadashiva. When talking about Samba Shiva Swarupam, Bindurupam Mahadevam Vyomakasham Sadashivam Shuddhaspatika Sankasham Trinetram Panchavaktrakam Dashba, and then it goes on to say that he is crystal white in color, and then having five faces and 10 hands, each face having three eyes, and sarvayudai dhritakaram sarva bhushana bhushitam. He is filled with, he is complete in all qualities and characteristics. He has divine qualities and characteristics. Tejoyate rupam kalyanatamam, Ishavasi Upanishad 16th verse says. Kalyana, the divine qualities and characteristics of Mahadeva are highlighted. And then Umar the Vigraham, he is sharing half of his body with Parashakti. That is the form, that is the highest form that one should contemplate on. So that's the thing. And then Neelakanta, moving on to the next name, Neelakanta Umapatihi. Again, Neelakanta, very specific name. So Neelagriva, Neelakanta almost mean one and the same. So Neelagriva means, the Griva means neck, you know, and Kanta means throat. So blue throated, blue necked. So he is glorified in both ways in the Vedas. Neelagriva comes six times in Rudram. Asavyo vasarpati Neelagrivo vilohitaha namo astu Neelagrivaya sagasrakshaya meeduse.

Shitikanta also comes three times in Rudram. Now the word Neelakanta, it comes in the Kaivalya Upanishad and Shiva Sankalpa Upanishad. Uma Sahayam Parameshwaram Prabham Trilochanam Neelakantam Prashantam. Meditate on that personality who is eternally with Parashakti, who is described as Parameshwara and Prabhu, and who is three-eyed and who is blue-throated. By meditating on him alone, one will transcend the modes of material nature and attain mukti. Kailasa Shikara Basa Himavad Giri Kanyakaha Neelakantam Trinetram Chatanme Manas Shiva Sankalpa Mastu. 25th verse of the Shiva Sankalpa Suktam. This is authenticated, this has been mentioned by many, many acharyas. Just to let you know, many people do not know about this and they pass very derogatory statements about this suktam. This has been mentioned by many, many people in the even some of the Advaitins have mentioned about it. Sayanacharya has given a commentary on this Shiva Sankalpa Suktam. Apart from that, Shrikantaradhyaya and Shripati Panditaradhyaya have mentioned about this Shiva Sankalpa Suktam in their Brahmasutra Bhashyams. So, Neelakantam, Kailasa Shikarabhasa, very similar attributes that Kaivalya Upanishad describes. Kailasa Shikarabhasa, the one who is residing in Parakailasha, Himavadgiri Kanyakaha, who is eternally with that Himavadgiri Kanyaka, so the daughter of the mountains, Parashakti. Neelakantam, who is blue-throated, and then on account of his drinking the poison and saving the entire universe, including Brahma, Vishnu and Indra. Neelakantam, Trinetramcha, who is three-eyed. So there, Kaivalya Upanishad says Trilochanam. Here it says Trinetram. And then we have the Moksha Mantra, that is present in all the Vedas. Trimbakam yajamahe sugandhim pushtivardhanam urvarukumi vabandhanan mrityor mukshi yamamrita'at. Trimbakam, who is three-eyed. So Trimbaka can be interpreted in two ways again. One who is three-eyed, or the one who is the begetter of three personalities. Brahma, Narayana and Rudra. Two meanings can be. So Trayamba, right, who is the Trayambika, Parashakti is called as Trayambika and Mahadeva is called as Trayambaka. So Neelakanta Umapatihi, again we saw how Uma is very specifically referred. Umapati, Namo Hiranya Bhagave Hiranya Varnaya Hiranya Rupaya Hiranya Patayem Bika Patayap Umapataye Pashupataye Namo Namaha. Who is Hiranya Varna, who is golden in personality, and who is Ambikapati, and who is Umapati. Sagasvasrambikaya, Taittiriya Upanishad, sorry, Taittiriya Samhita of the Krishna Yajurvedam, 1st Canto, 8th Chapter, 6th Verse. One who is Ambika Saha, one who is eternally with that Ambika. And here it's Uma Sahayam in Kaivalya Upanishad. And then Uma Pati in Mahanarayana Upanishad. Ambika Pati, Uma Pati. And speaking of this, also I remember the Kena Upanishad, 3rd chapter and 4th chapter, where Umam Haimavatim, it mentions, 3rd chapter, 12th verse mentions Umam Haimavatim. That daughter of Himavan, Uma Devi, comes as Brahma Vidya Devi to teach the knowledge of the Supreme Reality, Mahadeva, to the ignorant Devas, who were haughty and pride. So that also mentions in the Kena Upanishad. Vishwarupaha. So Vishwarupam. Virupebhyo Vishwarupebhyaschavo namo namo Mahadhyakshullakebhyaschavo namo namo. Comes in the Rudram. Vishwarupa, who is, whose form is this entire universe. And Urdvaretam Virupaksham. Vridakam Satyam Mantram also talks about this word Vishwarupa, specifically applying to Mahadeva. And then Swayam Shreshto. Shreshta means he is the supreme. Shreshta means the best of all. Vamadeva Yanamo Yeshta Yanamakshreshta Yanamo. He is the best of all. And then Ganakarta. So Ganakarta means one who actually, who is the lord of the Ganas, who is the cause, who creates all the Ganas. So we see various Ganas appear on the earth. They do not take birth, you know. They do not take birth like Vishnu. They appear and disappear. They appear on the earth to establish the Shiva Dharma, and then they go back to Parakailasha. Just like Shrikantaradhyaya, who is the avatar, who is the Amsha, who is the incarnation.

0: of Neelalokita Rudra and then Renukaradhyaya also appeared to establish the Shiva Dharma. Srikantaradhyaya, Renukaradhyaya and Shvetacharya, everybody appeared to establish the Shiva Dharma. So Ganakarta, he is the cause of all the Shiva Ganas. Ganadipatyam is mentioned in the Atharva Shiras Upanishad. One who recites the Atharva Shiras Upanishad will get the post of Shiva Gana, will eternally get a chance to serve Mahadeva in Parakailasha, and after that there is no return, there is no birth after that. Ganapatir Digvasa Kama Evacha. Ganapatir, like he was the leader of the Gana. He is the leader of the, he is the Pati of the Ganas. Digvasa, this is a very interesting name. Digvasa means one who has the directions, you know. Digvasa, Dig means the four directions, north, east, south and west. Vasa means the cloth. So Digambara, Digvasa, so means the his garments. So one who has the four directions as his clothes or as his garments. So that's what Digvasa. Digambaraya. Kama evacha, one who is liked by everyone, who is liked by all. He is liked by everybody. He is liked by Brahma, Vishnu and Indra. He is liked by Parashakti, Kartikeya, Ganapati, Nandishwara, everybody. 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Comes in the Shiva Mahapurana, also in the Siddhanta Shikamani. Sapta kotishu mantreshu, of all the like 7 crore mantras in the Vedas, the exalted mantra is actually namah shivaya. Now just like Mahadeva is the supreme when compared to, you know, when compared to Brahma or Vishnu, Mahadeva is the exalted supreme reality. Brahma and Vishnu cannot equal Mahadeva. Like that, there is not a mantra that is equal to namah shivaya in the entire 7 crore mantras in the Vedas. And also attesting this fact, Rudram says in the 6th anuvakam, shlokyaya cha vasanyaya cha namo. Shlokyaya cha, you are that tatparyam of the slokas in the Vedas. Vasanyaya cha, vasanya means actually the end of the Vedas, that is Vedanta, that is Upanishads. You are also the tatparyam of the Upanishads. Atharvashira, Satarvashika, Kaivalya, Shvetashvatara, Kalagni, Rudra, Jabala, Dashopanishads, Basmajabala, Brihajabala, Mahanarayana, Shiva Sankalpa, Pancha Brahma, all the authentic Upanishads. You are that ultimate tatparyam of all the Upanishads. Paramamantraya, you are the personification of the absolute truth. And then Haraha, again this word we saw yesterday. Haraha means the one who steals away, one who steals all the sins that we have done for crores and crores of births, and then he gives liberation. Charam Pradhanam Amritaksharam Haraha, Shvetashvatara Upanishad says. Dhanvine Namaha, 108th name, Dhanvine. So Dhanvine, in the very first verse itself we see in Rudram, Namaste Rudramanyava Uto Tayishave Namaha, Namaste Astu Dhanvane Bahubhya Mutate Namaha. Dhanva, he has the bow. He has the bow and he also has the arrow in his hand. He is about to shoot that arrow against his enemies. And this is a beautiful meditation. Rudram has been commented by a great acharyas like Abhinava Shankara, Sayanacharya, Palkuriki Somanatha Acharya and Bhattabhaskara, who is even Purvam to Adi Shankara. So even Bhattabhaskara has given a commentary. But another important person has given a commentary, Kartikeya, our dear Kartikeya. So this comes in the Shiva Rahasya Itihasam. Kartikeya himself has given a commentary on the entire Rudram. So every Anuvakam he gives a Dhyana Shlokam, and also every verse he explains in detail. So the Dhyana Shlokam that he gives for the first Anuvakam, he says that one should contemplate on the Mahadeva. Bhaktanam Sugamam Mahagarahanam Lokadi Patya Pradam Rajnyam Chanamatam Prasada Sumukam Shri Kashyaparaditam Yoda Karam Uma Sahayam Achirad Achirada Karna Krishte Sharam Chape Vasvati Sandadanam Anisham Rudram Yuvanam Bhaje. One has to meditate on that youthful. He is very youthful. Namashivabhyam Navayavvanabhyam. He is looking, he is the oldest. But he is described as very youthful, looking like a 16-year-old boy. He is actually stringing his bow, about to shoot. He is stringing, not the string, he's having the bow and then stringing the thread of the bow until his ears. And he has the arrow ready to shoot his enemies. And this is one of the meditations. This is how you have to meditate on Mahadeva. Along with Uma, Parashakti is placing her hands on the shoulders of the youthful Mahadeva. Uma Sahayam. So this is how we have to meditate. And that's what Kartikeya says in the Rudram commentary, in his Rudram commentary in the first Anuvakam. So that's what it's actually Danvine, one who has the bow in his hand, one who carries a bow, one who is ready to destroy the enemies of his dear devotees. One who tries to disturb his devotees, he destroys them. He becomes their enemies. He becomes the enemy of his devotees' enemies. Mahadeva. Kapalavate namaha. Kapalavate, one who has the skull. So basically one who has actually, so usually Brahma is described as having the Ratnamala. Vishnu is described as wearing the Vaijayanti Mala. Indra is described as having the Parijata Mala. But Mahadeva is described as having the heads of Brahma, Vishnu and Indra as a mala. That's why he is described as Mundamala or Rundamala. Vaktram Tan Mundamalayam. Keeping this actually in Karanagamam 8th chapter, 45th verse, Mahadeva is described as having the heads of Brahma and Vishnu as a mala. And then Surupaya. Om Surupaya Namaha. Surupaya. So who is handsome? So he appeared as, Bhikshatana. Most handsome, Mahadeva is described as Sundareshwara, Abhirama. Abhirama means the most handsome man. Abhirama, Abhirami. Parashakti is described as Abhirami and Mahadeva is described as Abhirama, the supreme, most handsome. Sundareshwara, the lord of beauty. When he appeared in that form, Kalyana Sundara Murti to marry Parvati Mata, everyone got attracted to Paramashiva. So that's why he's called as Surupaya. Tejase. Yo vai rudraksagap, yo vai rudraksabhagavan, yaccha tejas tasmai vai namo namaha. Infinite effulgence, infinite light is coming out of the body of Mahadeva. So tejase, infinite tejas is coming out of the body of Mahadeva. So the tejas is actually just the, describes the omniscience, that is his presence everywhere. But in reality, he is described with a beautiful form. The Vedas and Upanishads describe his form beautifully. And that's why there are places in the Puranas where Vishnu himself says, even the Vedas and Upanishads cannot describe your feet. They are still searching for your feet and I am also searching for your feet. Varshakoti sagasramtu sagasrabdair atanvaham bhaktya sampujitopisha padavuno darshitastvaya. I have been searching for your feet for crores and crores of years, O Mahadeva, but I am not able to find. So that form of Mahadeva is described beautifully. So Mahadeva is described as Saguna Brahmam in the Shiva Vishishtadvaita Sampradaya. He has a beautiful form. The Linga represents his Arupatva, Arupa aspect, infiniteness, his infiniteness. But behind that he has a form. Ushnishine, he wears a turban. Ushnishine giricharaya kolunja naam pataye namo namo. The one who wears a turban. So when he comes to get married to Parvati Mata, he wears a beautiful turban on his head. So this also comes in the Rudram. Suvaktraya. Suvaktraya namaha. Who has a beautiful face. Suvaktraya means who has a good face, who has a handsome face, beautiful face. Harikeshaya namaha. Harikeshaya upavitine pushtanam pataye namo namo. Who has a black hair. Harikesha comes in Rudram also.
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0: 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Namaste.
1: We can take up some names and then I'll be explaining the connecting that with the Veda Vedantic import. Stiraksta.

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And then Parashakti replies, Brahma, Vishnu, Indra, Munayor, Janma, Mrityu, Jaraditaha. So the personalities that you talk about, oh, the rishis, Brahma, Vishnu, Indra, are bound by, and also the munis, and also you rishis, she also includes the rishis, Janma, Mrityu, Jaraditaha. You are bound by birth, old age, disease, and death. All the personalities including Brahma, Narayana and Indra are bound by birth, old age, disease and death. Whereas I want to get married to the eternal, imperishable, one who doesn't have birth. Ajaya mano bahuda vijayate. Who is eternal, who is everlasting, who has been present at any time. And that is Lord Shiva alone. And even these personalities get Aishwaryam. Aishwarya comes from the root word Ishwara. These personalities get Aishwaryam from Lord Shiva alone. Brahma, Vishnu and Indra get Aishwaryam from Lord Shiva alone. Another place in the Padma Purana, Patala Kanda, 108th chapter, 70th verse. So there it says the age of Brahma and Vishnu is described. So Brahma's age is described as actually the four inhalings of Vishnu. Okay, so does Vishnu have an age? Yes. So that's what the 70th verse says. Chatur nishvasa matrena vishnor ayur udahritam. Chatur nishvasa, four inhalings of Maheshwara is the entire vishnor ayur. Ayu means life and vishnor, the ayur udahritam. So the four inhalings of Maheshwara is the entire life of Vishnu. So one Vishnu comes and goes for every four inhalings of Mahadeva or Sambhashiva. So I quoted these things because Sthiraha, the very first word itself says Sthiraha, who is perennial, who is everlasting. There was none before him and he has been there during the past, present and future. There was none before him. There was nothing Purvam to Mahadeva. Purvajaya cha Parajaya cha, Rudram says. So he is everlasting, eternal. He alone is eternal. Paramashiva, when we say Paramashiva, Parashakti also comes. Parashakti and Paramashiva are eternal. Not Brahma, Vishnu or Indra. Stanuhu. Stanu. The next name actually, who is the axis? Who is the axis of the entire universe? Stanu means immovable. Arunachala. This reminds me of Arunachala. Achala means mountain. Arunachala. Mahadeva appeared as an Agni Stambha in the Kshetram of Arunachala to destroy the ego of Brahma and Vishnu when they were fighting in ignorance on supremacy. He appeared as an Agni Stambha and Brahma went in search of the beginning of Lord Shiva and Vishnu went in search of the end of Mahadeva. They were not able to find. So immovable. He appeared as an immovable Agni Stambha. That's what Stanu means, who is the axis of the world. So the Kartik month is also coming up in November. Margashirsha. That's when Mahadeva appeared as an Agni Stambha in Tiruvannamalai and then he crushed the ego of Brahma and Vishnu. So they usually show the Deepam in the TV and you know, flocks and flocks of people. Now it is COVID, but usually like around like they will not be able to manage the crowd in Tiruvannamalai during the month of Kartik. And then Prabhu, very interesting word. Third name of Lord Shiva is Prabhu. Prabhu is actually comes in the various Upanishads. Shvetashvatara Upanishad, Mahanarayana Upanishad, Kaivalya Upanishad, Umasahayam, Parameshwaram, Prabhum, Brihadjabala Upanishad, Trinetram, Trigunadaram, Trayanam, Janakam, Prabhum,
Smaran Namashivayeti Lalateta Tripundrakam. Prabhu means the Supreme Lord, the Lord of the universe. So very specific word used in the Kashvetashvatara Upanishad says Sarvendriya Gunabhasam, Sarvendriya Vivarjitam, Sarvasya Prabhum Ishanam. The ultimate ruler who is also the Lord of the universe is present in the heart of all the living entities. Mahanarayana Upanishad, Angushta Matraha, Purusho Angushtam Cha Samashritaha, Ishaha Sarvasya Jagataha, Prabhuhu Prinatu Vishwabuk. Angushta Matraha, he is present in the, which means that he is present in the size of the thumb, in the heart of all the living entities. Ishaha Sarvasya Jagataha, Prabhu means the Lord. So this word is used very often for Lord Shiva in the Upanishads. And then Prabhu Bhima. Bhima. Ugraya cha Bhimaya cha namo, Agre vadaya cha dure vadaya cha namo. Eighth anuvakam. Bhima, Ugra. He is fierce. When Mahadeva's partial amsha, Veerabhadra and Kalabhairava, they are fierce in forms. He is fierce towards the people who disturbs his devotees. Mahadeva is fierce towards people who disturb his devotees. But Mahadeva is also has a Saumya Rupa. For example, he appeared as Sharabha, very fierce form. Even Narasimha could not withstand that. To destroy the ahankara of Narasimha, he appeared as Sharabha in that fierce form. Pravaro varado varaha. Pravaro. Pravara means one who is very, very special. Because why he is special? Sarva bhutastam atmanam sarva bhutani cha atmani sampashyan brahma paramam yati nanyena hetuna. So he is present. Sarva bhutastam atmanam, Kaivalya Upanishad says. So he is present in the heart of all the living entities. Sarva bhutani cha atmani. At the same time, all the living entities are present as his part and parcels. So that's what. And then he has a relationship. Every Jivatma has an eternal relationship with that Paramatma, that is Samba Shiva. So that's why he is very, very special. Varado Varaha. Varado. Who gives boons, who is ready to give any boon that a Jiva wants. Even if the Jivatma wants actually to attain the post of Brahma, Vishnu or Indra, Mahadeva is ready to give that. He comes to Nandi and asks, oh Nandi, what do you want? Do you want, 213th chapter of Varaha Puranam says that, do you want actually the Aishwaryam or do you want Swarga or do you want the Ashta Siddhi and also do you want Brahma, do you want to become Brahma or Vishnu or Indra? Brahmatvam, Lokapalatvam, Shakratvam. 213th chapter of the Varaha Purana. So he says that. And likewise he says the same things to Upamanyu and also Andaka in many, many places. So he is ready to give any boon that the Jiva wants. But at the end of the day, the only thing is that is eternal is Mahadeva. If you ask for anything else that is perishable, there is no point at the end of the day. There is no point. So one should aspire only to attain the feet of Mahadeva. Varaha. Varaha means one who is spread everywhere. One who spreads, one who is all pervading. Sarvo vai rudrastasmai rudraya namo astu, the Vedanta says. And then Sarvatma. The next name is Sarvatma. So Sarvatma means one who is Atma. Sarva means everything and the Atma means the soul of every being. Sarvatma. So the Antaryami, he is described as the Antaratma of the entire universe and also the Antaratma of all the Jivas. You have seen that. Angushta Matraha Purushantaratma Sadajananam Hridaye Sannivishtaha Hridamanisha Manasabiklipto Ya Etat Viduramritaste Bhavanti. He resides in the size of a thumb in the heart of all the living entities and also he is in the heart of the Devas too. Deva.

நைன் தனுவாக்கம் ஆஃப் ருத்ரம் ஹென்ஸ் பை சேயிங் தேவானாகம் ஹிருதயம் இஸ் இன் த ஹார்ட் ஆஃப் ஆல் த லிவிங் அண்ட் இஸ் இன் த ஹார்ட் ஆஃப் ஆல் த தேவாஸ் டூ ஸ்துகி ஸ்ருதம் கர்த்த சதம் யுவானம் மிருகண்ண பீமமுபஹத்ம 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name that is present that is going to come sarvatma so he is present as the soul of the universe vishvatma he is also present as the soul of the universe and also he is present as the soul of every being and also the devas like brahma narayana and indra sarva vikyata who is famous everywhere so the reason is that So like, he is the giver of Aishwarya. He is the supreme reality. That is one thing. And also he is described as the giver of Aishwarya to everybody, including the Devas. Rigvedam, 5th canto, 3rd chapter, 3rd verse says, Tavashriye maruto marjayanta rudrayatte janima charuchitram padam yad vishnor upamam nidayi tenapasi guhyam namagonam. As we have discussed many times, every Vedic verse should be understood with a supporting fact from the Smritis. So, for this, this verse basically says, Vishnu acquired Vaikuntha, the post of being Vishnu, by engaging in Shiva Bhakti. And the Upabrahmanam for this is present in the Parashara Upapuranam, 16th chapter, 14, 15 and 16 verses. 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So that's why Sarva Vikyata means he is he is famous everywhere. He is the most famous. He is the giver of Aishwarya to everybody. He also gives Aishwarya to Kubera. Right? And then sarva vikyata sarvak sarvakaro bhavah sarvak the next name 10th name sarvo vai rudrastasmai rudraya namo asto purusho vai rudrasanmaho namo namaha sarvo vai rudraha mahadeva is present as everything purusho vai rudraha With this only, the Purusha Suktam states, Purusha evedagam sarvam. So the Veda Purusha is present as everything. So who is that Veda Purusha? Who is that sarva? Who is actually present as everything? That's what the answer comes. The Upanishad itself gives the answer. Purusho vai rudraha, sarvo vai rudraha. So like it is stated as A is equal to C in Purusha Suktam. And then Mahanarayana Upanishads, states that who is that personality who is present as everything and who is present, who is actually that Veda Purusha. So A is equal to B, that is Purusho Vai Rudraha. B is equal to C is Sarvo Vai Rudraha. So from this we can understand that Mahadeva is that supreme Purusha and the Tatparyam of Purusha Suktam and also who is present as everything. So Sarvak,
That's what it says. So he is present as everything, and also he is present beyond the universe. Vishwadipo. Yo devanam prabhavaschodbhavascha Vishwadipo Rudro Maharshihi. He's present in Parakailasha. Eternally being served by millions and millions of jivatmas, mukta jivas. Sarvakaro bhavaha. Sarvakaro, the next name. Sarvakaro, the one who does all actions. So sarvakaro, karya means actions. So he is the doer of 5 actions. We know that creation, maintenance, destruction, putting the jivas into illusion. And then giving grace, liberation. Pancha krityani yantaram, pancha brahmatmakam brigat, pancha brahmopa samharam krutva swatmani samstitaha. Pancha brahmopanishad. So he is the doer of 5 actions. And then after doing the 5 actions, he alone exists. Krutva swatmani samstitaha. He alone who exists even after engaging in doing all those 5 actions. After destruction, he only exists. And then there is another reference. Katarudra Upanishad, which is also one of the oldest Upanishads, quoted by even Adi Shankara in his one of the Bhashyams. So Katarudra Upanishad says, Pancha Krityeshwara. These attributes actually, the 5 activities, Pancha Kritya Ishwara, the Lord. Ishwara means the Lord of 5 actions. You are the Lord of 5 actions. Oh Mahadeva, Katarudra Upanishad. Katarudra Upanishad says, states that. So that is about Sarvakaro. And then Bhavaha Namo Bhavaya cha Rudraya cha Namak Sharvaya cha Pashupataye cha Namo Bhava. Puftanuvakam of Rudram starts off by saying Bhava, who is the cause of creation. That 4 names itself talks about, again, since I talked about the 5 activities, the Puftanuvakam of Rudram, the first 4 names itself describe about the 5 activities of Lord Shiva. Bhavaya cha Rudraya cha. Rudra means one who removes all the sorrows, one who is the giver of, you know, liberation. Sharvaya cha. Sharma means the destroyer, destruction. Pashupataye. So Pashupati also can be understood as putting, that is Tirobhavam. Also it is actually, he is the protector of all the Pashus. So creation, maintenance, destruction, putting the jivas into illusion and giving grace. All these 5 activities are covered in these 4 names, first 4 names of the fifth anuvakam of Rudram. So it starts off with Bhava. So Bhava means who is the source of everything and cause of creation. Who is the Mula? Mula means the cause, ultimate cause. He doesn't have a cause. Karanam, karananam, jyata, karanam tu dyeyaha. The cause of all causes should be meditated upon. That is Mahadeva alone. Atharva Shika Upanishad states that. And then Bhava reminds me of another thing. Sadhya.

0: சத்யோஜாத மந்திரா சேல்ஸ் தட். சத்யோஜாதா இஸ் த முகா, ஒன் ஆஃப் தி ஃபேஸஸ் ஆஃப் லார்ட் சிவா. சத்யோஜாத வாமதேவ அகோர தத் புருஷ ஈசான. ஸோ த உபநிஷத் க்ளோரிஃபைஸ் சத்யோஜாதா அண்ட் இட் சேஸ் பவே பவே நாத்தி பவே. 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So like Baba means another name of Lord Shiva. Another meaning is that Baba means actually the Bava Sagaram. So don't put me into that. So give me Mukti. Trimbakam Yajamahe. So that's another thing. So Baba. So that's about the first verse.
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2: 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In this, you are about to listen Kawai Hindu Lectures. The titles are Hindu Culture, Solution to Emotional Problem, presented by Sri Shivaya Bodhinatha Velayatha Swami. Thank you. Om Namah Shivaya.
3: Today's lesson of the day, the Dancing with Shiva part, which is on good conduct. So part of Gurudeva's Bhasya is saying just what we're saying here. The Hindu fosters humility and shuns arrogance, seeks to assist, never to hinder, finds good in others, and forgets their faults. Isn't that a beautiful summary of what we were saying so far? I'll read that again. The Hindu fosters humility and shuns arrogance, seeks to assist, never to hinder, finds good in others, and forgets their faults. So seeks to assist, never to hinder, is just another way of saying what we said back here. Want to interact with every person in the spirit of encouraging that person to raise their consciousness. We want to help someone, encourage them to raise their consciousness, no matter who they are, no matter how they treat us, no matter how they treat others. That's a spiritual person. So there's a nice story on that. Story from a trip many years ago, I don't know how many years ago, to Russia. What was that, about 6 years ago, 5 years ago? Anyone remember? 5 or 6 years ago. We went to Moscow with one other monk. And for the release of the Russian translation of Dancing with Shiva. Wonderful accomplishment to have Gurudeva's books in Russian. One of the interesting aspects of Russia is they don't have very many books. In the U.S. we have too many books. You know, we're deluged with books. More books than we can possibly read, and a lot of them aren't that good because they have to rush them out every month, you know, new books. Russia doesn't have that problem. How many books are there in Russian on Hinduism? Well, maybe we were the fifth one or something. You know? Maybe there's six now, you know, 5 years later. They don't print a lot of books in Russia on these kinds of topics. So it was a big event, getting a new book on Hinduism in the Russian language. And so we went there for that, and we were a guest of an organization called the Tantra Sangha, which was a Shakta group. And the Swami is a very learned person and actually helped translate part of Dancing with Shiva and really loved the lexicon. In fact, he had the chart from the back of the book with the seven lokas, the 14 chakras, this and that, you know, It's a beautiful chart. He had it up on his bulletin board in the hallway. So he really appreciated the insightfulness of Gurudeva's teachings in Dancing with Shiva. So we spent a few days visiting his Sangam, and on one day, he took us across Moscow. Moscow was absolutely huge. We were in the subway, and I went across Moscow and visited ISKCON, Krishna Consciousness, the ISKCON Moscow Center. Met a few of the leaders there, the head of the center, and some of the swamis and some of the brahmachari and brahmacharinis, and had a nice talk about what they were doing, and they were all out of jail. Some of them went to jail for a number of years, and definitely, you know, Russian treatment of, they call them minority religions, has not been favorable. So we had a nice meeting, but you could tell there was some competitiveness between the two groups, the Tantra Sangha and the ISKCON group. So we had a book launching, and I gave a talk in English, and it was translated because almost everyone there didn't speak English. So it was translated into Russian, and at that event, the ISKCON head of the center was there. And so the translator who was supposed to translate was sick, had a flu, couldn't come, and so they had a substitute who wasn't as good at translating philosophical terms and ideas. It's much more complicated than just normal travel-oriented translation. So he made a mistake, and the ISKCON leader smiled and laughed a little bit. He was so happy that the Tantra Sangha presentation had a mistake. He couldn't restrain his happiness. Oh, they made a mistake. This is great. You know, so that really impressed me. It was the opposite of Hindu solidarity, which is our point of view. You know, we want, you know, every Hindu group to flourish, and we don't feel a sense of competition because every Hindu group is unique. You know, ISKCON is Vaishnavism, and Tantra Sangha was Saktism. They don't have anything in common. You know, people will be drawn to one or the other based upon their own nature. So, I mean, they're not in competition. They're not both Vaishnava groups. You know, they shouldn't feel, shouldn't laugh at one another's mistakes. So anyway, that really stuck in my mind, and that spirit of being happy when other people falter. You know, here we are taking joy in the fact that someone has made a mistake, someone has failed, someone is not doing well, is making us happy. Isn't that strange? You know? But it is of consciousness that some people have. They don't have it toward everyone. They're very selective. You know, it's their enemies or the people they don't like or their competitors or something. You know, there's some label on these people which makes them different. And therefore, it's okay to laugh when they make mistakes. It's okay to take joy when they fail. But, of course, that's not what Gurudev is teaching. You know, it doesn't say help your friends. No, it says help everyone. The Hindu fosters humility and shuns arrogance, seeks to assist. It's not qualified. It doesn't say your friends or the people you like or this, but it means everybody, even the people who don't like you. It seeks to assist, never to hinder, finds good in others, and forgets their faults. So that's the subject we're exploring, this kind of human weakness which deviates from that in some circumstances. And of course, it can be based on a number of factors. In the situation we were talking about, it is based upon a sense of competition. It's like two businesses almost, ISKCON and the Tantra Sangha. At least from ISKCON's point of view, they were in competition. So they were competitors, like in a business sense, and they wanted to do better, and if their competitors faltered, that was great. But of course, religious groups shouldn't be like that. They're not a business. And on a personal level, you know, when we find ourselves feeling happy that someone made a mistake, faltered or something, why would that be? You know, someone we know, someone we work with, makes a mistake, falters. And we feel good about it. Why would we have that reaction? Because we're jealous in some way. We feel inferior to that person in some way. We have a low sense of self-esteem. Otherwise, we would never have that reaction. Somehow, we look at that person as being better than us. And if they make a mistake, that makes us better, right? It's an easier way. If we can knock someone down and stay the same, then we've improved our relationship with them, right? Instead of ourselves becoming taller, which requires work, we try and make them shorter. And then we'll be taller, finally, if we can make them shorter enough. So it's that interesting attitude. You know, we criticize someone, we backbite them, you know, we talk badly about them, remember everything they did wrong, remember all their faults. They keep shrinking in our mind. It's time we do that. They're a little bit shorter. And eventually, because we're standing still, we'll be taller than them, and our self-esteem will go up. Gee, I'm better than that person. They made so many mistakes. I remember them all. But of course, that's not helping someone, right? That's hindering them. Even speaking negatively about a person, we're sending negative force. We're sending negative thought forms toward that person. So that's a subtle karma we're creating. We're hurting them. We're violating ahimsa, which is thought, word, and deed. So this is word we're talking about and thought. But it's a violation of ahimsa when we speak critically of people when there's no purpose in doing it. If we're speaking critically of someone to help them improve, that's okay. If we're really a compassionate person or a teacher or their parent or something or their supervisor at work and we're being critical of someone because we want them to improve and do better, that's one thing. But if we're being critical of someone because we're delighting in finding faults with them, you know, that's not acceptable. That's not following this idea of helping everyone. We're hindering them by our negative words and our negative thoughts about them. So that's the subject we're developing. As I say, it's not completely done, but interesting stories, right? Interesting advice column we have going. And we'll develop it some more in future talks. Have a wonderful phase. Well, it was a beautiful Namakarana, Shaila Pushpa Sindhan. Perhaps we were waiting for Gurudeva's Murti to be present. Must be. Postpone the ceremony. Must be for that. So this is our Jivana Ritau, our Living with Shiva season of the year for 4 months. So I was giving that some thought, Living with Shiva, Hinduism's contemporary culture. So I thought I'd just say a few words on culture this morning. To show some of Gurudeva's central thoughts on culture, there's one page in the

Next one. All my devotees are encouraged to perfect a cultural accomplishment, be it a form of art, singing, drama, dance, or a musical instrument of Siva's ensemble. Veena, mridangam, tambura, cymbals, and bamboo flute. Om. All my devotees are encouraged to embrace Sanskrit as their language of ritual worship, Shum Chief as their language of meditation, and the Chief script for offering prayers to the Devas through the sacred home of fire. Om. All my devotees are encouraged to use the South Indian lunar calendar as a daily guide to auspicious planning for travel, business, innovation, ceremony, and major life events. Our year begins with the month of Aries. Om. All my devotees are encouraged to adopt the gestures, attitudes, customs, ways of worship, dress, and refinements of Tamil Saiva protocol. They learn by living and studying with traditional Shaivites. Om Namah Shivaya.

Where does culture come from? So Gurudeva, over the years, wrote many letters for major events at temples around the world, Kumbhabhishekams. Usually they would publish the letter in the souvenir for the temple. I would help him on many of these letters, and one of the parts he always wanted to include was to say that temple is very important to have in a community because it's the temple which sustains the culture. In other words, if Hindus move to a place where there's no temple and stay there for generations, eventually the culture is going to decline. That's what he's saying. The temple is very important in sustaining the culture. So he was very happy to see Hindu temples coming up in the Hindu communities that were newly forming around the world for that very reason, that the culture would sustain. We're talking about generation after generation, not just in those who were the first generation to arrive because they were well-trained and were raised near temples. But it's in the subsequent generations that it would tend to decline. So I had a chance to speak on that once in Perth, I don't know, 4 or 5 years ago, 6 years ago. We attended a groundbreaking ceremony for the Hindu Temple Society of Western Australia, which was forming a temple in Perth. It was my first trip to Australia, and I found out there's a lot of distance between Perth and the rest of the country. Way over there on the western side. So prepared a talk for that and talks for other things, and I wanted to include a statement which said this in a very simple way. And one of the higher ranking governmental officials was there from the, I guess you call it provincial government, the western provincial government, and so I wanted her to understand what the temple meant to us as well. So I chose the phrase that having a temple manifests greater peace in the individual, harmony at home, and tolerance in the community. So when I said tolerance, she lit up. Oh, tolerance, this is good. She was obviously concerned about that. It's always a concern when you have a diversity of ethnic groups, the question of tolerance comes up. So it's a very simple way of looking at it, that which we'll develop by reading something Gurudeva says on this in Living with Shiva in a second. But the idea being that, well, who gets influenced first? Well, the individual gets influenced, right? By becoming more peaceful. And if you're more peaceful, what happens? There's more harmony at home. Proportionate, but that's with other people. So first, what's inside of us is influenced by the temple, our inner peace. Because of that, our most immediate group,

0: which is the home, is more harmonious because we're more peaceful. The less peaceful we become on the inside, or the more disturbed we become on the inside, then the more disharmony there is in the home, because it's a reflection of that. Someone who's really unsettled and upset on the inside can't stand for everything to be harmonious. They have to disturb it. It's just, you know, I'm feeling terrible, so I'm going to make you feel terrible too. I'm going to disturb things. It's that kind of, it's an instinctive quality that comes along with the instinctive nature. If I'm miserable, I'm going to make you miserable. If I'm unhappy, I'm going to make you unhappy. If I'm not peaceful, I'm going to disturb the home with this, with inharmonious conditions. So we get around all of that by the temple, by learning how to become peaceful in the temple. We influence our home, and because our home is harmonious, then we influence the community. Community harmony being tolerance, greater tolerance for differences, greater ability to get along. So there's a very nice paragraph on that by Gurudev in Living with Shiva I wanted to share. When culture is flooding out of the temple, our actions are productive and our minds are creative. Our speech is pure. Our hearts rejoice and we become good citizens. Religion makes us good citizens because we are peaceful inside and we want peace in our land. Peace comes first from the individual. It is unrealistic to expect peace from our neighbors unless we are peaceful first. Unless we make ourselves peaceful through right living, right worship, and right religious culture in the home. How can we destroy all of this? It's simple. Stop going to the temple. Culture will begin to go. Refinement and love will begin to go. Arguments will be heard in the homes. Divorces will fill the courts. Stress and mental illness will become the common experience. All because we stopped that one great mystical practice, temple worship. The temple is the great psychiatrist of the Hindu religion. When we forget that, we suffer the consequences of our neglect, personally and as a nation. The temple has mystical powers that surpass the greatest psychiatrists on the planet. Our priesthoods have the tools to invoke and perpetuate this power. The temple can not only analyze your problem, it can give absolution. You can leave the temple wondering what it was that was bothering you on the way to seek the help of the deity. So complete is the power of the temple. Quite often, individuals write in or on email or talk to me and there's some emotional problem that they're working through. Tending to get angry, tending to get upset, kind of depressed, fearful, whatever. And I always give the same remedy, no matter what. I ask myself, well, is this an emotional problem? If the answer is yes, if their emotions are upset, then I say, well, spend extra time worshiping Lord Ganesha. And of course, if there's a temple nearby where they live, I say, at the temple. So that's the same idea as, you know, Gurudev is saying here, the temple is the psychiatrist. In Western tradition, if we have problems, you go talk to someone about them. You can help me solve my problems. It can be a psychiatrist, can be a friend, but you feel the need to talk over your emotional problem with someone. But in the Hindu tradition, as presented by Gurudeva, we can talk it over with Lord Ganesha. It doesn't have to be a physical person. And why does that work? Because Ganesha brings us up into the Muladhara consciousness if we're below it. He helps us center ourselves if we're disturbed. So that centered, peaceful, contented consciousness is something we can all attain if we lose it through sincere worship of Lord Ganesha. So in that sense, Ganesha is our psychiatrist as well as the temple. Received some beautiful photos recently from Isan Katir of his daughter, Vinita, dancing. Did we share that with everyone? And the captions and everything. She looked very accomplished. looked up her age and found out it was 18. And I said, whoops, she's much older than I thought. Remember her when she was younger in London with her British accent. But anyway, it was very nice. And of course, Bharatanatyam is one of the traditional forms of cultural accomplishment for Hindu girls in the southern tradition. She's a good exemplar of that. So I don't know if we shared what Isan said. He seems to have had the chance to give a little talk there as well. And he was promoting our pamphlet on the 9 qualities to cultivate in children. And he stressed the point that if you follow these 9 keys to raising children, then they become cultured people who, when they're adults, don't argue and fight. That's how he was summarizing a cultured person. A cultured person is someone who does not argue and fight. If you argue and fight, you're not cultured. That's what he was saying. Nice way. So he also made a statement. I don't know if he made it up or Gurudeva said it, but it was really nice. Culture is the integration of the divine in everyday life. Isn't that nice? Culture is the integration of the divine in everyday life. So, meaning, sometimes we don't. You know, the parts of our life that we're integrating the divine with, maybe everything we do at home, but once we go out the door, we forget that and we become a different person. At school, at work, socializing, we're not following the same cultural practices we do when we're home. Or maybe we do it in one place when we're out, but we don't do it in another place. We do it when we're at work, but when we socialize, we kind of forget about our cultural traditions. So it's an interesting exercise to do, to look at the various areas of your life and look at home, school, work, social situations, and see, you know, are there any parts of my life where I'm leaving out my Saivite culture? Just acting in an externalized, non-religious way, fitting in with the American non-culture. Are there any places? So you might find some, and if so, you could give it some thought. So one idea that works very well in this sense is the idea of worshiping Lord Ganesha. So the creed says, Siva's followers all believe in the Mahadeva Lord Ganesha, son of Siva Shakti, to whom they must first supplicate before beginning any worship or task. So that means any task, right? Every single thing we start, we need to worship Lord Ganesha first. We're taking a test in school, we should be worshiping Lord Ganesha first. We're starting a new project at work, we worship Lord Ganesha. Of course, we don't have to do a half an hour puja before our test or at work, but at least in our mind, you know, we're taking time to visualize Ganesha and in some way touch into his vibration to bless the project. So that's an example of integrating the divine with everyday life. So it's good to think about. And that one particular belief is very helpful in that lots of actions would never get instigated if we were worshiping Lord Ganesha first. You can't pick up the phone and scold somebody if you worship Lord Ganesha first. You just would not do it. You'd think twice. You say, gee, I can't do that. I want Lord Ganesha's blessings to call someone and scold them who doesn't really deserve it. So you can see how integrating culture with life sometimes changes our actions for the better, which is the idea that there shouldn't be part of our life which is ordinary and uncultured and other parts of our life which are cultured. We should try and put the religion, put the culture through all of our life in an appropriate way according to where we live, of course. We can't all wear 3 stripes and a poktu and traditional clothing and go downtown. That's not what we're talking about. We're talking about acting in a refined way, following our religious beliefs and worshiping Ganesha and so forth, as is appropriate throughout whatever we're doing during the day. Or said another way, we learn culture at the temple, and then what we learn to do at the temple, we repeat at home, at school, and in the workplace. We carry the culture out, such as worshiping Ganesha first, which we always do during the puja. Jagannatha starts with Ganesha, right? We can't start with anyone else. We have to start with Ganesha. So what we learn in the temple about culture, through the pujas, through the traditional art forms of dance and music and everything, try to take those principles out and make sure we're applying them to the rest of our life. So I really like that statement by Isan. Culture is the integration of the divine in everyday life. Integration is an excellent word, meaning the two are one. They're not separate. We've integrated it. We've made it absolutely part of everything we do throughout the day. Have a wonderful week. Om Namah Shivaya.
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3: The next song, Kaniyanen Perumbabam, we will go to that now. Vaipattu iniyun uyumar endenne anjazhathin ponai pidithu கிடக்கின்றேனே கரைகாட்டி ஆட்கொண்டாய். ஸோ அகெயின் அண்ட் ஹி வில் சே கேட்டாரும் மரியாதா. த நெக்ஸ்ட் சாங் இஸ் அ கிரேட் சாங். த நெக்ஸ்ட் ஒன் ஆஃப்டர் 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And the central piece of the song is Anjaluthu Punai Pidikkindrenai. Punai, Punai means raft. I'll give you the general translation, then I will go into the details. That Murkanerke, you see, I am the Dushta. I am the man. Here you should say I am an ignorant man who uses my ignorance for vicious purposes in order to get worldly gains. That is Murkha. He uses this ignorance for vicious purposes in order to get worldly gains. Murkha. Murkha nerke. But I am that. At the same time, Thaniyane. I am alone. I am all by myself. It's part of what God does. It is God who operates through me. And I forgot to add one more thing here. I enjoy a great bliss. I enjoy tremendous happiness. I seem to be drowned in a sea of bliss. There is a great bliss all over. I wake up and there is peace, there is happiness, there is contentment, there is tushti, there is siddhi, there is tripti, a contentment all over. And I am happy with that kind of a situation. That I wake up to that level after God had taken charge of me. But what happened before that? I was in the same sea. What is this sea? It's a powerful, vast sea. That's a sea without boundaries. That's a raging sea. It's a stormy sea. A sea in which powerful winds are whipping up, lashing waves. These waves are rising mountain high and they are falling on the ocean again to rise up again and again, whipped by the powerful winds. And on top of it, you have these dangerous creatures, the sharks and so on, ready to pounce upon your flesh instantly the moment you go close to them. That's the kind of stormy sea in which I have been leading this kind of a life. This is the stormy sea of life. Life is equated to the stormy sea, the sea of life in which I have been tossed about. Now, these big waves are there, and these waves are nothing more than the waves of fortune. The big waves are waves of sorrow. The small waves are a little bit of what you may call happiness. And this illusory happiness, because these small waves disappear the moment the big waves swallow them, swamp over them. Now, that's the kind of life I have been leading. And I'm whipped by the winds. What are these winds? These powerful winds are the winds of my own karma. The winds which are raging are the winds of my own karmic action. For many, many births, I have done things, the results of which I am experiencing now. And these are the powerful winds. And these are producing lives of sorrow, lives of little happiness, which is illusory, eventually leading to a tremendous state of misery. On top of it, kamachuravu. On top of it, the sharks of desires. These are sensory impulses. The sensory impulses are running mad, ready to pounce upon you. The moment you give them an opportunity, and you give them the opportunity, you are pounced upon. You become part of these allurements and the enticements. And you have been governed by these senses. And as a result of these senses, you engage yourself in action which only perpetuates your being in the stormy sea. So Manikyavatika says, this is what I was. Now these saints, you know, you should not think they have logical brain. They do not have their mind which works in a compartmentalized fashion. They do not move from one step to another step to another step. They only in the previous stanza, he was talking highest possible language, explaining his closeness to God in the Atkundal nature. But in the very next stanza, he is talking of the raging sea in which he is a victim, ready to be pounced upon by the sensory sharks. There is no logic here, because the moment he has had this benefit of a bliss, he immediately looks back upon what had transpired before. These things will keep happening, and in fact, it only intensifies our emotions towards what may be called the higher life. We must rush up to that as early as possible. We must try to catch what little is available in order that we can reach it. I am looking for a raft, that he was saying. I am looking for a boat when which I can ascend, take to, and I can reach the shore, shore of safety. I am waiting for something to happen to me. Now, God says, look, you have said that. In the depth of your heart, you have called my name. In the depth of your heart, you have said, please come to my rescue. And so I have come to your rescue. Now, only when Draupadi asked for Krishna, Krishna came. So long as her egoity remained, she was trying to grapple, battle with all those people who were trying to pull her sari. Nothing happened. But when she said, "My God, save me," God came and saved her. Now this is a life experience of many, many of our saints. It is a fact that at the deeper, the smallest, the shrillest sound that you make, requesting for the help of God in your dire circumstances, He is there to help you. Tirupachil Ashramam, Jnana Sambandhar goes there. Now the king is a local chieftain. His daughter is ill and she is suffering from a disease called Muyalagan. And Muyalagan is a disease which simply flattens the person. The person is almost dead. His body does not stir, excepting that there is a life in it, that there is a little breathing in it. Nothing else happens there. So Jnana Sambandhar goes there, wants to know what it is all about. And they say that this girl, a young girl, she is lying down with struck by this Muyalagan disease. I have explained all this in various other previous occasions. Therefore, I am rushing here. Now, then Jnana Sambandhar says, "My God," he looks at this girl. The girl is like dead, and nothing of the body stirs. But then he looks at her face, and her eyes are closed. He looks at her face, and he looks at her mouth. And mouth seems to be saying something. So he puts his ear close to her mouth and says, and finds out what it is all about. He hears the word Namah Shivaya. So he tells God, "My God, what are you doing to this girl who is crying for your help, who is mentioning your name in the deepest of her crisis when her life is about to depart? She is mentioning your name. You are doing nothing." So that is a famous song in Tirupachil Ashramam, song of Jnana Sambandhar. By the time he finished, this is an eighth stanza or the ninth stanza of the song, where he notices that she is making a shrill cry of Namah Shivaya. And so he says, now that's the point. And God comes and saves her, and the disease leaves her. She gets up, and the chieftain thanks thanks this young child saint, Jnana Sambandhar Verman. Therefore, you are in utter despair, and if something escapes from you in the name of God, that's enough. That is the raft. God tells you, that's enough. That's the raft. It will take you. It will take you safely to the shore. Don't worry about it. Build upon it. Stick to it. Say it as long as you find it possible. Say it as much as is necessary. Say it with your heart. Say it from the bottom of your heart. And then you will see, I am there. So this is the central piece of this stanza. We'll go into it in detail, in much greater detail now. Thaniyanen, per thaniyanen, I am alone. I am a solitary person. Perum piravi bhavam. Perum piravi perum bhavam. 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Piravi perum bhavam means this great sea of life. This great sea of life. You see, an ordinary sea has its boundaries, after all. Oceans have their boundaries, after all. But in the sea of life, where is the boundary? It keeps happening. You are born and you die, and you are born again and you die, and you go through this endless chain of birth and death. Where is the boundary? There is no boundary. That's why he says, Perum Bhavam. Piravi Perum Bhavam. That is the endless sea of birth and death. Yavat tadandirayal etrundu. Tirai means waves. Tadandirai means mighty waves. Yavat rising up. Mighty waves. The mighty waves that are rising up, etrundu. They are tossing me up and down. Mighty waves that are rising up are tossing me up and down. Etrundu. Patru ondri indri. See, at that stage, where is the question of my being attached to anything? I am attached to my life. I want to save my life. I want to ensure that I am somehow able to reach the shore. I am not interested in my family. I am not interested in wealth. I am not interested in my education. I have to survive this crisis. And therefore, I have no attachment to anything. Patru ondru indri. I am struggling here now. Kaniyai ner tuvar vayar ennum kalar kalakkundu. That mighty stormy sea of life, you know, these waves are whipped up. Kal means wind. Kal means wind. The kalar kalakkundu, whipped up, lashed by winds. என்ன என்ன வின்ஸ் லைஃப், வாட் இஸ் வின்ஸ்? கனியை நே துவர்வாய், கனி ஈக்குவலன் டு தி லைக் த லைஃப் ஃபிளட், ஃப்ரூட் லைக் லிப்ட் துவர்வாய், the reddish lips of beautiful damsels. Now here please don't take that in the literal sense. It refers to all sensory experiences. The sensory experiences are the sharks. They are the ones which are alluring us. They are the ones which are taking us away and plunging us into the sea. கனியை நே துவர் வாயார் என்னும் காலார் கலக்குண்டு. He will say the same thing. காமவான் சுரவில் வாய்ப்பட்டு. காமவான் means the desirous. சுரவு, shark is certainly not desirous. Therefore, here the meaning is, the sharks are the ones which are deadly. Sharks are the ones which are ready to pounce upon you. Therefore, here, desires are the ones which are the sharks. Desires are the ones which are ready to pounce upon you. You only give them an opportunity, they will pounce upon you. You just go to a departmental shop and you see hundreds of things. They are beautiful display of wares, etc., etc. Now, you mean to say you will keep quiet? You look at your money purse, you've got some 100 rupees. You have to buy something. There's a desire wells up in your heart, even at least to buy a soap, or at least to buy some palgova, at least to buy something which pleases you. Because you have to buy. Well, that seems to be your right. That seems to be your liberty. And so you have to buy. Therefore, desire. Desire is the one which is the kamavan suravu. Which is the shark here. Vaipattu, ini enne uyumaru endenni. Am I be saved? Will I be saved? Can I be saved hereafter under these circumstances? I have reached a stage in my life where I have nothing more to do with them, but I still cannot escape from the vasana mala. I cannot escape from the power of these desires. They still pull me back. I want to go up. I want to go further. I want to advance in my steps towards spirituality, but they pull me back. They pull me down. They say, no, don't go. There are many things to do like this. They knew I am reaching 70. I have decided to give up everything. I have written my properties. Let us say, I have nothing more to do except my pension. Now you mean to say I will keep quiet? No. With that pension, can I do something? How do I increase this pension? Where do I put it? Can I put it in securities? Can I put it in mutual funds? Can I put it in such a way where I can get 14% instead of the wretched 6% from the post banks, post offices? This is the kind of thing which will keep rattling my mind so that I sink back into myself. So this is the thing, you see, it's very powerful. Kalakku ini enne uyimaru endru enni. That is the stage where I do not know what to do. I pray to God. God, I say, God, please come and save me. Munevane, mudal andam illada munevane. You neither beginning nor end. So you are the person. Munevane means the head. You are the one who is everywhere, who is everything. Munevar means doctor. Here we use it for doctor philosophy, for example. We use the word munevar. So munevar literally means one who knows everything, who is everything. So mudalandam illada munevan, he is appealing to him. Now God has shown him the way, shown him the panchakshara mantra. And it is the raft which he has held on to. And as a result of that, he is now sure, I have been now taken charge of by God. Karegatti, allal karegatti. A show which I would never have seen otherwise. Thanks to this mantra upadesa, I was able to see the shore, and I have been able to reach it. And it was you who showed me. It is you who took charge of me. How am I? I am one of those ignoramuses whose vicious attitudes, in any case, were making my life miserable. That's the kind of person to whom you gave the raft of panchakshara mantra. So you see, the central piece is something to cling on to. This is the thing which we cling on. And that, you see, go back to this. I will take some little time on this. Look at creation as told to us by religion, philosophy and metaphysics and so on. Now, in the beginning was God. In the beginning was Shivam. And in the beginning was Shivam and Shakti in inseparable connection, what they call the Dadhanmya Sambandham. Now that was the situation. Now it was the Swarupa nature of God, Swarupa Nilay. It was Sat Chit Anandam. That was the situation where God remained quiet. There was quiescence all over. There was absolute peace. Nothing moved. Now God decides. He decides that something must happen to these millions and millions and millions of souls. They must be brought to Him. They must be made to purify themselves. Therefore they need words. They need experiences. Danu karana bhuvana bhogam. They have to be organized. Now he looks at his Shakti. Aariyum, kodayum, varpaniyum, nindru yeriyum, ilakkindra kalathu, aariyamum, tamilum, nandraha cholli, karigayarukku karuni purindane. That's what Thirumandram would say. That is the stage of Mahapralaya. Every soul is now in isolation. Every other material thing has reached its subtle stage, associated with the Lord. That's the stage when Lord looks at Shakti. Shakti gently separates herself from Him. Becomes, she was Parasivam, He was Parasivam, she was Parashakti. Now when she separates herself, she is ready to start the creative process, put the creative process in motion. And at that time, she is known as Adishakti. She is also known as Tirodhana Shakti. That's because she is the one who is creating the world and making you believe in the world, throwing a veil around you so that you are misled. Now, that is to enable you to fulfill your karma. Right. Now, therefore, there is a stirring. Adi Shakti wants to create. Now, when she wants to create, there has to be some stirring. There has to be some movement. When there was no movement, there was absolute stillness. When there is a movement, there is some sound. This is the basic sound. This is the Moola Nada. This is the Paranada. This is the Nada which is part of Adi Shakti herself. Now this is not the sound with which we are familiar. This is not the sound which we hear probably in our inner ears when we are in our meditations. This is not the sound which the yogis are reputed to hear in the deep meditation. This is the basic primal sound. Now this is the sound, this is the vibration. This is the kind of vibration which is first set in motion. And as a result of this vibration, there is a disturbance. There is a disturbance in the sea of quiescence. And when there is a disturbance in the sea of quiescence, matter must arise. This matter arises in the shape of Bindu. Therefore, Nada followed by Bindu. Nadam. Now, at the stage when there is a basic matter in the most subtle condition being formed, at that stage, Nada is also known as Aparanadam. Because there is nothing which is free from sound. You look at my body, you look at every cell of my body, you look at every cell of your body, in every one of these cells, there are two basic elements which constitute this cell. One is the sound and the other is the light. The light is the electrons and the sound is what comes about as a result of the vibration which takes place when the atoms are in the move. Music of the spheres, that's what Shakespeare said. Aya is here. Music of the spheres, that's what Shakespeare said. Therefore, the Aparanadam is also Bindu. Therefore, things begin to move with a kind of a vibration which produces a certain distinct sound pattern. And the basic primal sound pattern is Aum. Now, basic primal sound pattern is Aum. Tantra Shastras describe the creation of this Aum in great detail. Particularly, the Shakta Tantra Shastras describe it in great detail. And they say that the term Om, the name Om, or the Bija Mantra, the Moola Mantra Om that we know of, that we utter, that we chant, is not the Om which is part of the Paranada and the Aparanada. They say everything has a certain natural quality. What we know is a quality which we have accepted as a way of a convention. Om is something that we have accepted by way of a convention. According to Tantra Shastra, there is something beyond that, which is the natural name of Om, which is Adi Shakti herself. And therefore, from out of her comes this Aparanada Shakti, which is Om. Now, this Om, according to the great saints, had diversified itself, had spread all over, had become words, had become letters, had become words, had become sentences, had become Vedas, had become Agamas, had become Vedantas, had become Puranas, had become all that there is in the earth as the emanation of sound patterns. Now, it also became Panchakshara. It also became Shradakshara. It also became Ashtakshara. I'm speaking for everybody. And so, this Panchakshara is the term which emanated from Om. Now, the Saiva Siddhanta text and Saiva Agama text would say that Om and Panchakshara are the same. They are part of the same creation. They are part of the same Adi Shakti or Tirodhana Shakti. They are the same. There is nothing to distinguish between them. Quite a lot of verses of Tirumantram describe this picture, saying that they are the same. So, you see what happened. Therefore, there is the creation of Panchaksharam as a sound. And this Panchaksharam as a sound now fills the whole universe. Now, it is the name of the Lord, Nama Shiva. Yeah. It is the name of Lord Shiva. And it is also the mantra of Lord Shiva. It is the name of Lord Shiva. It is his nama. In order to identify his rupa, it is his name. Namasivaya Varga. That's what Manivasika Perman said. Namasivaya Varga. Nadandal Varga. Kadalahi Kashinda Kandir Malki. Voduvadamai Nannarik Vipadi. Vedananginam Meipurulavadi. Nadan Namam Namaschivaya. So here also Jnana Sambandhara says, Nadan Namam Namaschivaya. So, Namaschivaya is a name. It's also a mantra. It's also a mantra because the Lord is of a mantra swarupa. And mantra swarupa and Namaschivaya makes up his swarupa, makes up his body. And so he is filled with Namaschivaya and it emanates from him as a sound. And so many mystic poets have gone into this angle to a great extent and have said that the feet of Lord Shiva represents Na, and his stomach represents Ma, his shoulders represent Shi, and his mouth represents Va, and his Sahasra Talam represents Shi. Therefore, Si, Va, Ya, Na, Ma, Na. Therefore, you must count this way. Na, Ma, Si, Va, Ya. So, they say this constitutes the body of the Lord. Now, in Chidambaram, the Lord is in great dance. He is the dancer who does the Panchakritya. The Panchakritya is symbolized in this great form of dance. Now, if you look at the dancing Nataraja, you will see these various hands and the legs and so on. Each one is identified with the Namaschivaya. His hand which holds the fire, his hand which is kneeling to put downwards, his hand which is the Abhayakara, and his two legs. These three hands and the two legs constitute his Nama Shivaya Mantra Swarupa. Therefore, you see, he is also a mantra. Nama Shivaya is also mantra. Mananatu Trayate iti Mantraha. So, whosoever thinks of it, whosoever chants it, whosoever takes it into his heart and repeats it, he is protected. He is protected. That is the meaning of mantram. Now, Niraimuri Mandar, Anayil, Kilanda, Maraimuridan, Mandaram Enbar. That is how Tolgapyam, the first Tamil grammar, defines mandram. Therefore, mandram has been a Tamil word for a long time. Niraimuri Mandar, Anayil, Kilanda, Maraimuri. Niraimuri are those enlightened souls, souls who have experienced fully. They from out of their depth of their hearts come out words, and these words are Maraimuri, and they constitute the mantram. Therefore, they are the voice of God. Now, why are they known as the voice of God? They are the voice of God because they come from deep from within. Now, both the Mula Mantra and the many Bija Mantras and many other mantras have their origin not in the throat, not in the mouth, not in the broadcast center in the left hemisphere of your brain, as people would say, but no, but deep inside of you, in the way at the stage where Parai, Parashakti stays along with Kundalini as the Shakti which governs and guides and directs the destinies of your soul. So it is there as a para. All this sound, the nada, it now embodies itself in every human body in its most subtle sense at the place which is known as the Parai. Parai is the basic area where this sound originates. Now, from at that time, it has no vocabulary, it has no words, it has no letter. It is just the Mula Nada. Now, you can hear this Mula Nada, they would say. When you are deep in meditation, as the yogis are, they will tell you we are experiencing the noise, the sounds of the Mula Nada, the sounds of this Mula Nada. Now, this Parai, from this Parai, this sound emanates into Madhyama. Madhyama is the stage where sound gets diversified. They have still not become letters and words. They have become diversified. But they are there as if they are contents of an egg. In fact, the Saiva philosophers will equate it to the egg of a peacock. The egg of a peacock, if you break it open, you cannot distinguish these wonderful colors of the toge of the peacock. But they are all there in that liquid form. Then the Madhyama, then Pashyanti. And Pashyanti is the stage where you are beginning to experience the content of your Mola Nada. Now Nada is taking shape. Nada wants to express itself. Nada has come up to the level of your Anahata, which is your heart center. And then, unfortunately, it gets caught in your body. It has to come out through your vocal cords. When they get twisted and shaped by the vocal cord, when they get twisted and shaped by the vocal cord, the original meaning is lost. Therefore, every word, every letter has an original meaning, which is called a natural meaning, as distinguished from the meaning with which we are using that particular letter and word. So that is because of our vocal cords. That is because of the connection of these words and letters to our human body. At that stage, it becomes Vaikari. Therefore, from Parai to Madhyama, Madhyama to Pashyanti, and from Pashyanti to Vaikari. At least that Vaikari stage, we know our Om, we know our Namashivaya, we know our Sivaya Nama, and various other mantras and so on. We think we know them. We do not know them. If you do read Kulavarna Tantra, or Lakshmi Tantra, or Mahanirvana Tantra, and these other tantras, they will tell you, these are not what they are there. These are different from what you are saying now. Even in respect of this Panchakshara and things like that. Therefore you have to go back. You have to go into the depth. Now that means you are in your willingness to descend to the utmost depths of your soul and then try and unravel the meaning and then understand it. So this is what it is. But what you are doing is good enough. It is the name of the God, it is the name of Lord Shiva, and it is also the Swarupa of Lord Shiva. And therefore, it is that which is available to you as a raft. Please clutch on to that and take to it, and you will begin to experience the beauty of that movement within you. The vibration will start coming into you, and the vibration you will experience, and then it will do you so much good. This is what, in a very, very rough sense, I am trying to describe the Panchakshara. But I have to go into it in much greater detail. I think I'll need even an hour to handle this, which we will do next time, because I have not come anywhere near the capabilities of Panchakshara, what it can do to us, what it did to Nitrinyana Sambandha, what it did to Navakarasa, what it did to this our saint, what it did to Sundaramurti, how they have gloriously sung of Panchakshara. And the Panchakshara is not merely Namashivaya. It is Namashivaya in a sthula sense, then it is Sivaya Nama in a sukshma sense, it is Sivaya Siva in Karana sense, it is Sivaya in Mahakarana sense, and it is Si in what they call the Mahamanu, or the original sense. So you see, it is that C that particular one letter C means so much. Tirumoolar has 15 stanzas, 15 songs to describe this importance of this this single letter C. All that, the esoteric significance of Namashivaya in all its varied aspects, as experienced by these various saints, I think I should reserve for the next session, and I must stop here. But saint here only says, Anjalathin punai pidikkindrenai. That is what happened to me. He took charge of me. He handed over this Namashivaya to me. You see, at Tiruparandurai, he sees Lord his Jnanacharya. Jnanacharya looks at him. That's a Nayana Diksha. He falls at his feet. That is Sparsha Diksha. Jnanacharya disperses the Panjakshara into his ears. He had received the Mantra Diksha. All these has happened. That's why he starts by saying Namasivaya Varga. But the mantra which he received by way of his Diksha is not Namasivaya. What he received was Sivaya Nama. நானேயோ தவம் செய்தேன் சிவய நமவெனப் பெற்றேன் தேனாய் இன்னமுதமாய் தித்திக்கும் எம்பெருமான் தானே வந்து என் உள்ளம் புகுந்து அடியேற்கு அருள் செய்தான் ஊனாரும் உயிர் வாழ்க்கை உறுத்து வெறுத்திடவே. சோ ஹீ வாட் ஹி ரிசீவ்ட் வாஸ் சிவய நவன். சிமிலர்லி அப்பர் வில் சே ஐ ரிசீவ்ட் சிவய நவன். 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Sorry I took some of your time. And I am very, very grateful to you. Until we meet again. Nama Parvati Vadaye Arahara Mahadeva Tennalude Sevane Votri Ennattavarkum Mireva Votri.
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